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0: 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He doesn't need another mug. 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

0: 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It's part of who we are. And this summer, we're saying thank you with a weekend full of live country music at Freedom Fest, featuring Scotty McCreery.
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0: 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Supporting our military isn't something we just do every now and then. It's part of who we are. And this summer, we're saying thank you with a weekend full of live country music at Freedom Fest featuring Scotty McCreery.
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1: 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Every-

0: 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He doesn't need another mug. And he definitely doesn't need to keep pretending that rusty backyard fire hazard still has a few good years left. 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

0: 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Supporting our military isn't something we just do every now and then. 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And this summer, we're saying thank you with a weekend full of live country music at Freedom Fest featuring Scotty McCreary.
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0: right, let's get this thing moving. Thursday morning, I'm sure Brian Riley will be coming in the studio any second now as he sees that it's time to get the show going this morning. But, hey, there he is. You can always hear the door. Say what now?
1: Nothing.
0: What? What about trash?
1: Nothing about trash.
0: You just call me trash?
1: I might have.
0: Oh, that's fine.
1: Well, I didn't, but I might have.
0: I wear it like a badge of honor, my friend.
1: You're going to have a patch that says trash on it?
0: Hell yeah. I used to own a ton of shirts, you know, when I was this zany 21-year-old club DJ that all said, like, white trash. But it would have, like, the Wonder Bread logo on it, but instead of Wonder Bread, it would say white trash.
1: So you were actually...
0: Oh, I wore it like a badge of honor.
1: Actually, whenever we talk about it.
0: I'm a piece of trash. I say it proudly. All right, Brian, we got to hunker down here, though.
1: Oh, we got to lock in, Chad.
0: Well, it's our Friday.
1: Yeah.
0: And it's tough. It's tough to focus. I wish everyone could experience this feeling, but unfortunately, you and I are very lucky that way. Do you have any sports, sir?
1: Yeah, I got something. Sports, brought to you by Trout Companies. They know water from the bottom to the tap. New York Knicks claim game one in the NBA Finals, beating the Spurs 105-95. Best of seven series. Knicks own game one.
0: New York is going crazy over this. Has it been a long time since the Knickerbockers have been in this?
1: Yeah, honestly, yes.
0: Okay.
1: I feel like it was the 90s was their big run. They never won it, though.
0: Okay. Oh, okay. Because I was seeing just that they're going absolutely bonkers in New York over this.
1: Yeah, well, because they've kind of been trash for a while, but they've always had decent players. Their last time they had won a championship was back in 1973.
0: Oh, jeez. Sounds like a Minnesota team.
1: Yeah. So, I mean, they're aiming for the top. No doubt about that
0: awesome.
1: One. Tonight, game two of the NHL Stanley Cup Finals as the LA Vegas, or the Vegas Knights? That's LA Vegas. That's right. The Vegas Golden Knights.
0: Sports!
1: Nailed it. Have a one-game lead over the Carolina Hurricanes. Drop the puck. 7 o'clock on ABC or ESPN.
0: Some people like Las Vegas, Nevada. I like LA Vegas a lot better.
1: LA Vegas is a lot cleaner than Las Vegas, Nevada, is what I'll say. And the Minnesota Twins can't sweep the White Sox yesterday, losing the noon game 8-0.
0: Oh, dang.
1: That's all right. The Twins, they're okay. They stink. That's sports. Thanks to Trout Companies. They know water from the bottom to the top.
0: It was weird when I was downtown Minneapolis the past couple of nights.
1: Yeah.
0: When there was Twins games going on.
1: Yeah.
0: There's nobody. There's nobody around.
1: Dude, that's what I told you. Did you get those tickets?
0: No, I didn't because I didn't want to go through the hassle of parking and everything else. And then I had to pick up my daughter at precisely 9 o'clock because where the theater is in downtown Minneapolis is straight hood rat. It's just
1: it's so nasty
0: around there. So I was like, all right, I don't want to get caught up and be late picking up my daughter.
1: Yep.
0: Hey, we got some moisture on the way. It's going to be rainy today, rainy tomorrow, but Saturday, Lord have mercy. I'm glad both the gigs that I'm DJing are outside because it's going to be 83 and sunny on Saturday. It's going to be gorgeous.
1: Heck yeah.
0: And then we got a lot of rain coming in, but that's all right. Let's get it out of the way early summer. You know what I'm saying?
1: That's right.
0: Let's get the ground nice and soaked, a good douching, and then we'll be ready to go.
1: That's what I said.
0: For the rest of the year. Right now, 65 degrees in downtown St. Cloud. And like I said, headed to 81 today. It's going to be a wet one, but that's all right. We need it. My grass is looking pretty singed at this point. I don't know about yours, Brian Riley. You probably have fertile soil out there, though, in the
1: country.
0: Very
1: sandy.
0: No, my soil is sandy, too.
1: We have the same sand.
0: It's very well documented how sandy my soil is.
1: Yeah, it is true.
0: Anyway, no hot lawn talk right now. Brian Riley and I, we're fixing to be right back after Morgan Wallen.

0: shoddy.
1: We can do it, Brian.
0: Yeah, we can.
1: It's our Friday, so it's tough to concentrate.
0: I know.
1: That extra day off, boy, it really just, it makes a huge difference, doesn't it?
0: It does.
1: And we've had a, I'm going to go ahead and say it, we've had a good week of shows, too, which doesn't happen often.
0: Fingers crossed we end on a high note.
1: Oh, God, I just jinxed it, didn't I, for today?
0: You might have, but that's okay.
1: Damn, sorry about that, dude.
0: You know what? It's funny, because I just saw something online, which I don't know if you were going to bring up later, but we can't.
1: Yeah, it doesn't matter, just go ahead and bring it up.
0: Yeah, it was like, people believe in luck.
1: Oh, I saw that.
0: And they say, like, on a scale of 1 to 10, how much luck is in your life or whatever.
1: Yes.
0: And it was like 6. Most people say 6 or 7 out of 10.
1: Like, that's how much a role of luck plays in your life. Here, I'm going to pull it up. Maybe we could talk about that this morning.
0: So there was, I mean, I just kind of wanted to.
1: Oh, is that it?
0: That's all I really wanted to chime in and kind of add a little extra to it.
1: That was the whole segment right
0: Dude,
1: there?
0: Dude, I had an interesting morning today.
1: Lay it on me.
0: Okay, so I had to stop at the gas station to go pick up a tin. As like the cool kids call it.
1: A tin of Zin?
0: A tin of Zin, as the cool kids call it.
1: Because you have it now. You've developed a nicotine addiction now in your early 30s.
0: You know what? We'll call it an addiction. We'll call it a necessity. Well,
1: you're addicted, dude. You're straight addicted.
0: Yeah, that's fine. I don't really care. Anyway, so if you haven't already known this about me, I'm terrified of frogs.
1: Yeah, right.
0: Like terrified beyond, like I will freeze in fear.
1: An unreasonable fear.
0: Yeah, it's unnecessary. And if you bring a frog near me and you think it's funny, I'll never be your friend again.
1: Okay.
0: It's like, that's how much I hate frogs.
1: You live in the wrong area for that.
0: Yeah,
1: there's frogs everywhere.
0: Oh, trust me, I know. And this morning, so I went and picked up a tin and whatever else. As I go in, the only entrance to the gas station that I'm going to, there's a tree frog sitting on the handle. And it's just a green, it's probably maybe the size of a silver dollar sitting on the door handle.
1: Did you scream?
0: I froze in fear. I legitimately stood there and I was huffing like,
1: I can do this. Where does this fear come from?
0: I have no idea.
1: Did your brother throw a frog at you when you were a kid or something?
0: Well,
1: or
0: one time, I don't know if it was a dream or if it was real life, but it was very vivid to me. I can remember my aunt's house, and then there was a big shrub on the side.
1: Okay.
0: And my cousin cut the shrub down when they cleared it out because there was a kind of like a rock patch there.
1: Okay.
0: And when they did it, there must have been a bunch of frogs nesting.
1: Oh, and it just, they started jumping everywhere?
0: Yeah, and there was like 15 of them. And I was probably about 4 at the time, maybe a little younger. But it's so vivid to me watching all these frogs go haywire all over the place.
1: Isn't that funny that you don't know if it was a dream or real? Isn't that weird?
0: But it's still terrifying to me to this day. So I'm like, nope, I'm out on the frog thing. So I waited, I stood there and waited for someone else to come to the door to grab the frog, go, oh, look at this guy, and then throw it away to open the door for me to grab and walk inside.
1: How long were you standing there waiting?
0: Well, I walked back to my truck.
1: I was
0: about to go to a different gas station. Like, I pulled up, and I was like, no, there's no way I'm going to walk in.
1: Well, because you got to fulfill your addiction, too.
0: Right,
1: so.
0: And I was completely empty, so I couldn't just be like, you know what, I can make it and go after work. Like, I needed it before work, so I just stood there in fear until someone goes, oh, here, grabs it and chucked it away.
1: Look at Erica texting in. I'm terrified of frogs as well. Biggest fear. Now, Erica, what made you so afraid of frogs?
2: Oh.
1: Does anybody else out there have just an unreasonable fear of something?
0: Dude, have I told you about the time I went to Disney?
1: I don't think so.
0: So they had, you know, those big frogs that like eat animals, like legitimately eat rabbits and things like that. Have you seen those?
1: No, I've never seen
0: them. I don't know if they're called some type of bullfrog. I don't know. They're huge.
1: Okay.
0: Those things, they look like.
1: They take down like a deer?
0: They look like they're about the size of a small record.
1: Okay.
0: They're monstrous. Okay. Well, down at Disney and wherever it might have been, they had one in a glass case, like sitting, and it had its own terrarium behind it.
1: Okay.
0: But it could sit in this glass case facing people so people could walk by and look at it. I was 9.
1: Okay.
0: Maybe 10. Disney World. I looked to my right, eye level with this frog the size of New York City in my eyes.
1: Yeah.
0: And I literally froze in fear. Like, I stood there. My mom's like, we're in line trying to get on one of those boat rides.
1: Yeah.
0: I couldn't move. Like,
1: dude,
0: she was like,
1: so
0: we gotta
1: bizarre.
0: Go. And I was like, I can't. My legs aren't working. My dad had to, like, grab me from under my armpits and just drag me a little bit until I was far enough away where I couldn't see it for me to start walking again.
1: Chris texting in, spiders. I scream like a B-word when I see a spider, Chris.
0: You should have seen the spider rolling through my house yesterday.
1: Oh, my friend sent me a picture of a black widow, my friend down in Texas. He has, like, a little garden gnome out behind his house or whatever. And a big old black widow spider was, like, sitting on its cheek. He goes, look, this gnome got a prison tattoo.
0: Yeah.
1: But it was a real black widow. I would say that scorpions scared the hell out of me when I lived in Texas.
0: Dude, I believe it.
1: Because I feel like that could take you out of this world. And the whole time, I've told this before, the whole time I lived in Texas, whatever it was, 18 years, I only saw two scorpions. One was in my daughter's bed one time.
0: Terrifying.
1: And then one was in our dryer, like, one time. And they both scared the hell out of me. Yeah. And they were, I do not want to mess with that. Julie, look. She hates frogs.
0: Thank you, Julie.
1: They always jump the direction you move to avoid them. Yeah, dude. They're smart, man.
0: I'm telling you, frogs are the most terrifying animal on planet Earth. I don't care. Like, spiders don't scare me.
1: Snakes
0: don't really scare me. They creep me out. I'll see one. I'll be like, oh, but I'm not terrified.
1: What about a venomous snake?
0: No, dude,
1: I saw.
0: I'm coming across them.
1: Is it called a gardener snake or a garden snake or what are the ones that we have in the Midwest?
0: I always call them a garter snake.
1: The black and
0: I don't know what they're actually called.
1: I saw one yesterday. There's like this nature area by my house. And one crossed the path yesterday. I swear it looked like a python.
0: It might have been.
1: How big can those things get? Because I remember as a kid, they were always like, you know, maybe an inch around or something
0: maybe,
1: like
0: the
1: that.
0: The bigger ones.
1: This one had to be a good, like, 8 inches around.
0: It might have been a python.
1: Maybe
0: somebody lost it.
1: What else do we have here besides those?
0: We have a lot of different snakes.
1: Do we really?
0: When I lived down in Winona, they have a thing called... timber rattlers.
1: Yeah, but that's Winona.
0: Yeah, well, I'm just saying.
1: That's the South.
0: Like, rattlesnakes are a thing in Minnesota that some people don't believe.
1: Snakes, Mary texting in, she's afraid of snakes. I will start crying, even if seeing them in my car, on the road, I lift my feet. Yeah. I have that story about when I massacred a snake when I was cutting my holly bushes down in Austin, Texas.
0: Yeah.
1: And a snake fell out of there. And what was the old saying? Black and yellow kill a fellow. Oh no, red on yellow kill a fellow.
0: Yeah,
1: because
0: it's the corn snake, right? Because it's the red, black, and yellow colors all lined up.
1: And I had my hedge trimmer. You know, I was trimming the hedges.
0: Yeah,
1: man, I sent that snake to heaven that day, man. I just chopped it up.
0: Now Mike Jones texting in.
1: Who?
0: Mike Jones. He said, Kelly, you probably saw a bull snake. Okay. We have those around here, and they get pretty big.
1: Maybe that's what it was. I am completely ignorant to the outdoors, but
0: yeah.
1: I was walking, and it made me go,
0: yeah.
1: Like, it made me gasp when I saw it because it was big.
0: Frogs, snakes don't really terrify me that much. I remember when we were younger, we used to have this thing called the man club where you had to do man things, which were really just like stupid stunts.
1: Yeah.
0: And one of which was you had to grab a snake and hold it. First you had to catch the snake for a man card point. Then you had to hold it for a while. And if you could do that, you got your man card.
1: Nah.
0: And I got my man card.
1: I don't like... Snakes remind me of the devil. I just don't like them, man.
0: Yeah, that's fine.
1: I don't want to do anything with them. Erica is saying that she doesn't have a specific experience that made her afraid of frogs. She's just afraid it will jump on her face or something.
0: Yeah.
1: It's the slime, the web feet.
0: Yeah, they're just gross looking. They're ugly. The frogs are ugly and gross.
1: Yep. All right. That's Sue texting in. I believe this is Sweet Sue texting in.
0: Sweet Sue, yep.
1: My uncle and I used to go through the ditches where I grew up just to catch frogs.
0: So yeah, you guys are gross.
1: She was going to the frogs.
0: Yeah, that's how I know I'm from the cities, because I'm not jumping into a ditch to go catch a swamp.
1: Oh, look at Jake texting in. I have a major fear of centipedes. Way too many legs on them. My God, living in North, we just had an old school gross basement when I lived in North Minneapolis. Yeah. Like,
0: just felt wet.
1: Always damp.
0: Yeah.
1: Always damp down there. And the centipedes that we used to get in that basement, which means that they weren't just in the basement.
0: They're everywhere.
1: They're probably crawling in my mouth while I was sleeping.
0: Good
1: chance.
0: Yeah.
1: Oh, God.
0: Good for you.
1: But the spiders and the centipedes were bonkers. And then my dad, one time he replaced the drain from like the kitchen to like the main drain that left the house, right?
0: Yep.
1: So he tore up the basement floor, of course, never fixed it.
0: Sure.
1: Because he was my dad.
0: Mm-hmm.
1: And I swear that like things used to burrow up through the ground and just into our house.
0: I believe it.
1: And it was just disgusting.
0: Yeah. Insects don't bother me. Any insect, like...
1: I'm with Jake, though. Centipedes, because they just move way too fast. They're way too agile.
0: Yeah.
1: Man, even thinking about it grosses me out.
0: Yeah, bugs don't bother me. It's the frogs that could go die in a hole.
1: Big Mike texting in, praying mantis freaked me out. Now, do we have those in the Midwest?
0: We have to. I think I've seen one. Maybe two.
1: Because the first one I saw, again, and I hate to keep bringing it up, but when I moved to Texas, I don't know how else to say it. And I remember I was grilling and I had my spatula because I thought they were venomous. I thought it turns out they're actually really good for like gardens and stuff. But I grabbed my spatula and whack, I hit them like a bat.
0: Now, somebody texting this in, Julie, saying we were walking one night and a half block in front of us, there was a fissure that crossed. And they went into the bushes, asked my husband, what the heck was that? It's a creepy animal. Now, a fissure, if you don't know what it is, it's kind of like a cross between a badger and a ferret.
1: Oh, gosh. I wouldn't even know the difference. No, I would have thought it was a beaver or something.
0: No, you would definitely be able to tell, but it also is known for a lot of people that own farms don't like fishers because they will go in and they will just destroy.
1: Eat up the crops?
0: No, they'll eat the chickens. They'll kill the chickens and like little livestock that you might have.
1: Yee.
0: Yeah, so if you can find one, you catch one, you get rid of that bad boy.
1: Angie's saying a rat snake. That might be what I saw, too. Okay. Yeah, I don't know. It was a big snake that I saw. I don't know.
0: It might have been a boa constrictor. You never know.
1: It escaped out of somebody's house.
0: It could have, dude. That's how that's how the whole Florida thing. Is that how you brought it up before?
1: What?
0: Because what is it? Pythons are in taking over Florida.
1: Oh, because like people got them as pets and then just let them loose.
0: Didn't you do the maybe it's just me?
1: Maybe, how possibly.
0: That was like an explosion at a science facility.
1: I don't remember. I don't know. Dude, I've done Maybe It's Just Me for 8 years straight.
0: I figured you probably knew this one. But the conspiracy was that a science building in Florida blew up or had something happen, and all the pythons that were in it, because it was next to the Everglades,
1: just became free-range
0: pythons?
1: They
0: all got out, and then eventually they started breeding, and then next thing you know, you have a takeover of pythons.
1: We should put that on the next Is It Trashy?
0: What?
1: Snakes as a pet. I've never ever understood snakes as a pet. Some people are like, no, they have a personality.
0: Can we narrow it down to just reptiles in general as pets?
1: Dude, I had a reptile as a pet.
0: Yeah, that's trashy, dude. When you have an iguana climbing on your like counters and stuff,
1: I had that.
0: Yeah,
1: dude.
0: That's trashy as hell. Imagine going like you got a friend over.
1: Yuck,
0: that's
1: that was so gross.
0: You got a friend over that's trying to grab like a glass of water or something like that. Opens a cabinet. There's your iguana just staring at him.
1: Dude, no. I used to walk around the house with my iguana perched on my shoulder and like feed it little pieces of broccoli. But you know what? You know how iguanas defend themselves? Like their tail is a whip and it hurts.
0: Yeah.
1: So if they ever get scared, I'd just get whipped in the face.
0: Yeah, no. See that I think having a reptile as a pet.
1: My mom hated that thing too. And now looking back, I don't blame her. I don't blame her.
0: Don't they kind of stink too?
1: That's why you got to bathe them. And that's how I ended up boiling mine, is I actually put them in a super hot bathtub and killed them.
0: Was it the first bath you ever gave it to?
1: No, I would give them a bath all the time. Just let them swim. You just let them swim around. They love to swim.
0: Yeah.
1: But then if they get scared, with that tail, it's whoa.
0: You heard the splash. You're like, oh, little Frankie's having a great time in there. He's just trying to fight for his life.
1: Well, his name was Elvis.
0: Don said it was a hurricane in Miami that caused the pythons to get loose.
1: Okay.
0: Either which way.
1: Yeah.
0: Yes, Don, I agree with you.
1: Well, we got a little Animal Planet going on this morning.
0: Yeah, didn't even get to the other stuff we wanted to talk about.
1: There wasn't really anything. I declared yesterday a boat day, but I was on the water for all of 30 minutes.
0: Nice. Congratulations on your boat day.
1: Got on the water. Just loving it, dude. Just every time I get on the water, it's the same feeling.
0: The vibes were high.
1: Oh, man. 30 minutes later, I get a call from my wife. Hey, neither one of the kids has their house key.
0: Jeez.
1: I said, why not? Oh, I didn't think they need them. I'm like, well, why don't they just have them on them at all times?
0: You've had this conundrum already once in the past.
1: So I'm like, okay, cool. I just put the boat on the water. I'll take the boat off the water now and drive home so I can let these two knuckleheads in the house.
0: Yeah, and you guys don't have a garage code that they can just bust through?
1: No, we don't. But I have like a lockbox on the front door, but my wife won't let me use it because she's worried someone's going to break into it and steal our house key.
0: In your neighborhood?
1: Yes, in my neighborhood, dude. I live in Trash Central.
0: Yeah, but your other neighbors are Nice Central.
1: Well, down the street, but right around me, dude. There's like a kid across. Oh, man, I busted a kid yesterday. There's a rental house in my neighborhood, and it's a very low budget rental house and whatever. There's a woman living there now with a very troubled child. And my wife knows this because my wife works at the school and kind of knows the
0: kids.
1: Goes
0: to the same school the kid's at.
1: Yes. And this kid was about to go ding dong ditch yesterday, someone's house when I was outside. So I was like, hey, that's not your house. Because it's like an old couple that lives across the street.
0: You stopped him from ditching.
1: I was in the boat and he didn't know, because I was laying down the boat working on some wiring. And I stood up. I said, hey, that ain't your house, man. And he was like, oh, sorry. I thought this was there. And so he just took off running. I'm the law of the land, man.
0: You're the HOA of the neighborhood.
1: I'm the get off my lawn old man now.
0: You're the put everything at the end of your lawn.
1: But to bring it back, I'm like, I am worried. My wife is worried about someone breaking in. So anyway, bring it full circle.
0: Thank you.
1: I was on the water for 30 minutes yesterday had to pull the. It literally, I spent more time putting the boat on and off the water than I spent on the water yesterday. So it was not a good boat day yesterday.
0: You got a little bit of time left.
1: Yeah.
0: So. You got a long summer ahead of us still for boat days.
1: I wasn't too worried about it.
0: Boat weeks.
1: But that was about it. That was my whole day yesterday, was putting the boat on and off the water, and that was it. And then now today's my kid's last day of school.
0: Nice. What are you going to do?
1: My son has his permit test today. We might go out to eat tonight or something. I mean, it's
0: somewhere fancy.
1: I can't believe next year I'm gonna have a senior, dude. I don't feel that old. I don't.
0: No, you don't look that old either.
1: Thank you.
0: You're welcome.
1: I don't feel like I'm there yet. Like, no. How do I have a kid? How do I have two kids that can drive and one who's a senior?
0: This is great news for you.
1: All parents know this. It happens like that.
0: Now, did your daughter ever get her driver's license?
1: No, we're still, because she's so busy, we can't get her any behind the wheel time. Oh. She's in this band and that choir and this play and that thing. And I'm like, Presley, when are we supposed to get you to drive?
0: So is your son going to get his license before your daughter?
1: Possibly.
0: There's a good chance.
1: So I don't know. I hate it. I hate getting older. I want them to go back to like when they were 9 and 8 years old. That was my favorite time.
0: That was the best time?
1: Oh, it was just the best. Actually, when they were like 6 and 7, that was just the best. But anyway, here we are.
0: Nah. Well, now they're old.
1: Sorry, I didn't mean to derail Animal
0: Planet.
1: Yeah, but
0: it's great news because now you have yourself a driver at all times.
1: I know.
0: Yeah.
1: Hey, honey.
0: Yeah. Hey, Daddy needs a ride.
1: Dad's at McGillicuddy's. Could you come get me?
0: Daddy's been cruising a little too long today.
1: I'm not that big of a drunk. Let's do history.
0: But you could be if you'd like.
1: Well, now that I have a DD,
0: that's
1: absolutely.
0: What I'm saying. Now you could be whatever
1: Let's
0: you
1: loosen
0: want
1: up
0: to be.
1: Them lug nuts. Let the wheels fall off this bad boy. It was on this
0: Kelly,
1: day.
0: It's Tuesday.
1: It was all on this day all the way back in 1984. Bruce Springsteen releases Born in the USA, which quickly was adopted as a patriotic song, but in reality, it was a protest song. Here he is talking about it.
2: Born in the USA was a song of rebellion. When I wrote this song, I said, hey, no, it's like that flag, that's mine, too. And that experience is not the same experience that you're talking about.
1: I don't know. That's Bruce Springsteen talking about. I'm not sure what the heck he was saying there, yeah. But... it was actually like a, I think it was like
0: Isn't
1: an
0: like
1: anti
0: a protest?
1: I think it was like an anti-war song or something, or I'm not sure what the hell it was. But there you go.
0: Yeah, it's hard to deep dive into that.
1: It was on this day back in 1992. The U.S. Post Office decides to do an Elvis stamp. It does a vote to see if they should do a young Elvis or an old Elvis. Of course, young Elvis wins by a landslide.
0: Yeah.
1: Nobody wants to see old fat Elvis on a stamp.
0: Just sweaty.
1: Yeah.
0: Now, are Elvis stamps valuable?
1: Some of them might be. I don't know. I don't have any of those. I have a lot of Elvis memorabilia. Oh, my God, dude. I got these white trash Elvis plates. I was thinking we should do a radio contest to give them away. They're still, like, in the packaging they came in with certificates of authenticity.
0: Yeah.
1: But they are so trashy, there's just no way I can put them up in my house.
0: You know, when eventually we decide to actually lock in a Kelly Jordan Show Christmas party.
1: Yes.
0: That might be the,
1: oh, that would be
0: that
1: good.
0: That might be the new prize.
1: Oh, man. They're shaped like guitars, but they're plates with, like, gemstones on them.
0: Oh, that is trashy.
1: Oh, my God, they're trashy.
0: That is trashy. My grandma also has a very large...
1: You can have them, dude. You can have them.
0: You know what she has for
1: Elvis?
0: Give
1: them to her for Christmas.
0: She has a bell collection.
1: Oh, yeah. Bells.
0: Elvis bells.
1: Yeah.
0: Yeah. So
1: Bells bells.
0: Yeah, she's right there with you.
1: It was on this day in 2011. What the heck?
0: Uh-huh.
1: A house fire destroyed the home of Trace Atkins. Boy, that guy's had a rough run. His family, his three daughters and his dog were all inside the house when it started on fire, but they all made it out safely back in 2011.
0: Ooh.
1: That dude got shot by his wife. His house burns down. Like, golly.
0: Yeah.
1: I'm like, Lord, can I get some peace, please? And then celebrating a birthday today.
3: I don't feel like I've ever been without criticism or judgment, or I was a bit odd growing up and a bit of a punk and a bit of a different, and I was never the like popular, regular... And I kind of never wanted to be.
1: That's Angelina Jolie. What happened to her?
0: She got a divorce and then went crazy.
1: Ah.
0: I don't know if she went crazy from the divorce or if she was crazy before the divorce.
1: Well, I think she was a little wild. You know, remember when her and Billy Bob Thornton had like each other's blood in a vial around their neck?
0: Now, I don't want to be weird, but weren't they cousins? Wasn't that the rumor that they were like related?
1: Rumor has it, yeah.
0: Yeah.
1: So there's that. But anyway, how old is Angelina Jolie today?
0: I'm going to say 52.
1: Oh, hey.

0: piece of memorabilia is trashy.
1: Yeah. So don't. By no means am I saying that Elvis stuff is trashy. Not at all. I hope it didn't come across that way.
0: No, just this piece of memorabilia.
1: Anyway, we got our most streamed clip from the podcast on the way next.
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1: Your laughter at 20 after, brought to you by the law offices of Bradshaw and Bryant on Wild Country 99. The Kelly Jordan Show on Wild Country 99 is brought to you by my friends and the great people at C&D Granite, and Windstock is right around the corner.
0: Yeah, oh yeah.
1: And that means that us crashing your campsite is right around the corner.
0: Yeah, that's right. All you have to do is text the keyword crash, C-R-A-S-H, to 320-656-9453. You tell us where your campsite is, your row number, all that stuff, and we're going to come party with you at Windstock.
1: Yes, and here's the thing. If you feel awkward with us walking up to your campsite, know that we feel awkward sometimes too.
0: Yeah.
1: So if our first

0: first few seconds of hanging out together is awkward. I apologize for that.
1: It's probably going
0: to
1: happen.
0: But we're doing our best to show up. And honestly, last year was a blast, dude.
1: So much fun.
0: Some of those campsites we stop at are just, you know, they got six or seven of them all together, a big compound. And we try and hit as many as we possibly can. Sometimes it gets tough, especially as the day goes on and the drinks start flowing.
1: Right. With the concert going on and everything, too, we try to hit everybody, but some things don't work out.
0: Right.
1: But either way, when we come hang out with you, it's going to be a party.
0: Right. So what do they got to do one more time so that we can stop by and say hello during Winstock?
1: You text the keyword CRASH, C-R-A-S-H, to 656-WILD. Fill out the information there. You'll be on the list, and we'll just start marking them down and knocking them one by one.
0: Man, I cannot wait. That's one of my favorite parts of Winstock is going campsite to campsite. So get that done, and this is the Kelly Jordan Show. And we are brought to you by C&D Granite on Wild Country 99. In today's Laughter at 20 After, comedian Cam Bertrand talks about having old friends.
2: You ever been friends with somebody that you don't want to be friends with anymore, but they're just grandfathered in? 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So I can't get rid of him. He knew me back when I had braces and wore JNCO jeans. He knows too much. He knew me when I purchased an Aaron Carter CD. I can't stop being his friend now. He keeps my secrets.
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0: 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You just get it by searching the Kelly Jordan Show wherever you get your podcast. And yesterday we played a round of Postmaster General on the show. And I'm surprised how many people texted in saying they like this game a lot. But if you've never heard it before, here it is. It was our most streamed clip from the podcast.
1: The Kelly Jordan Show.
0: When you were a kid recording songs off the radio onto a tape, you probably hated when the DJ would talk over the beginning of a song because you wanted a clean recording of it.
2: That is true.
0: But what that DJ was trying to do was talk over the song and stop talking the second that the words started in the song. And in the radio, we call that hitting the post.
2: Yep.
0: So this is called Postmaster General.
2: Come on.
0: We're going to see who is better at this, me or Brian Riley, hitting the post on the song over the intro of a song. Brian, I have five songs over here. I can't see how long the intros are on these, I put them, okay?
2: Okay.
0: So even playing field, we're going to see who on the show today is the Postmaster General.
2: Okay.
0: So who wants to go first?
2: I have the thing, so you go first.
0: I'll go first. I'll pick a topic.
2: These are six random topics.
0: Okay.
2: None of them have any association with anything.
0: I got to talk about Florida Georgia Line.
2: Yeah, there you go.
0: I did pick a Florida Georgia Line. Should I do it over that song?
2: You can do the rap if you want to do that.
0: All right, so I got to stop talking right before the lyrics start. Are you ready?
2: Yep.
0: All right. Oops, I got to turn the volume up, don't I?
2: That's good, yeah.
0: Yep, that's good radio.
2: This is a good start.
0: Here we go, Postmaster General. We just heard the news that these guys right here will be getting back together soon. Can't wait to see them in concert. Maybe this summer, maybe next summer. But right now, you're here in Florida Georgia Line on the Kelly Jordan Show. Ah!
2: You were close. That's probably where I would have gone out anyway.
3: Stacking them bales.
0: Shoot.
2: I would have gone out at that same spot.
0: Yeah.
2: Because it has that weird little delay right before the start.
0: It's not on measure, so you can't...
2: Now, you're not watching there's no timer on
0: this. There is no timer on this. Okay. Otherwise, I would have been way better at
2: that. Yeah, because the inside baseball term is sometimes you can see the timer of...
0: How long you have to talk.
2: Yeah. And you see the screen. I'm looking at nothing. All right. Here we go. I wrote one in here that I know I'm going to get, and I don't want it.
0: A lot of inside baseball to this game.
2: There is. All right, here we go. This one.
0: Postmaster General. Here we go.
2: Happy Meals.
0: Happy Meals. All right.
2: Happy Meals.
0: Let me find you a good one here, Brian. All right. Are you ready for Happy Meals?
2: I don't even get to know what the song is. I just got to go.
0: You want to do Choosin' Texas? Because that's a good 14 seconds, isn't it?
2: I think I can hammer Choosin' Texas.
0: And you want to do Choosin' Texas or you want I Got Dirt Road Anthem?
2: Choosin' Texas is fine.
0: Are you ready?
2: Yeah, here we go.
0: Happy Meals over Choosin' Texas. Let's go. Postmaster General.
2: Can we talk about the great thing about the Happy Meal? It isn't even the burger. It's not the fry. It's the toy. There's something about getting that toy in the Happy Meal that just makes your week so much. I might have to go get one now that I'm thinking about it. Ella Langley is on now. It's the Kelly Jordan Show. Dang it!
0: Because you went on the beat.
2: I know. Dang it.
0: Both of these songs got us because of that long, drawn out.
2: Yeah, it hits it and then it drags. Dang it! I thought I had that, too.
0: Does anybody like this game besides us?
2: We'll find out when they text in. 320-656-9453.
0: Okay, Postmaster General. I got more songs lined up.
2: All right, here we go.
0: Let me pick a topic.
2: Again, random topics. They all mean nothing.
0: All right, here we go.
2: I really want you to get
0: banana bread.
2: Ooh.
0: Oh, man. All right, banana bread, Postmaster General. I'll do this one over Kenny Chesney, American Kids. How does that sound?
2: Okay.
0: All right, here we go. Oops, I forgot to have the volume up. I took a deep breath, too. Here we go. The best thing about banana bread is not the bread itself. Oh, no. It's when you pop it in the microwave, put a little butter on top of it, and just eat it when it's just oozing and dribbling all down your hands. And you got to get those rotten bananas first in there. But it's all good. Here's Kenny Chesney.
2: We keep getting the beat ones.
0: Why are we doing that?
2: Because we're not as good as we thought we were. We thought we were good at our jobs. Well, this is just proof we're not. Oh,
0: Postmaster General. All right, here we go.
2: I dropped one.
0: God dang it. Well, who cares?
4: I know. I'm going to use this one that I dropped.
0: All right.
2: Okay, here we go.
0: What is it?
2: It is backing into a spot.
0: Oh, that's going to be tough.
2: Okay.
4: All right,
2: here we go.
0: You can either have Dirt Road Anthem or Springsteen by Eric Church. Which one do you prefer? Which one do you think you might get on this Postmaster General?
2: Let's do Springsteen.
0: Springsteen? All right. Here you go. You ready?
2: This one's going to be tough.
0: Three, two, one.
2: Pulling into a spot is very 1990s. You got to back into the spot because when you need to leave, you got to leave right away. Eric Church is that kind of guy. He's on now. It's Springsteen.
0: To this day. Yes! Oh, that was good. Yes! That was good, dude.
2: Bam!
0: So far, that's the best one.
2: Yes!
0: And Postmaster General. Thank you. Nicely done, sir.
2: Mr. Jake Judd from the newsroom, give me a round of applause. I appreciate you, Mr. Jake Judd.
0: Well, if anybody knows radio, it's Jake Judd from
2: the
0: newsroom.
2: Right. That's right. He is the news.
0: Jake, I'm just kidding with you, man. I'm just playing with you.
5: That's all right. Love you all.
0: We know we'd love to see you, buddy.
2: All right.
0: How would you do at this game, Jake?
5: Oh, I do terrible. That's why I'm just listening and being entertained.
2: That's why he's just hanging out.
5: I was quite impressed by Mr. Riley there.
0: Thank you very much. Okay. Oh, shoot. I got Red Bull.
2: Yes, that's what I didn't want. Yes.
0: All right. Red Bull, Postmaster General. I guess I get Jason Aldean, Dirt Road Anthem.
2: Come on.
0: Here we go. Hit the post. I gotta do better than
2: Come
0: you.
2: Come on.
0: I've been in radio longer than you.
2: You're way better at this job than I am.
0: Here we go. See, the thing about Red Bull is Brian Riley deemed earlier that if you drink a Red Bull, you're actually kind of a trashy person. Now, I go with the sugar-free Red Bull because I still kind of enjoy it, even in my advanced years, but not as much as I enjoy Dirt Road Anthem from Jason Aldean.
2: It on the
0: so did I, dude. I was so close.
2: I thought you were losing it on the fumble.
0: Oh,
2: dang. Yeah. That was good.
0: Oh, that gave me goosebumps.
2: Way to light it up, Kelly J.
0: Well, I mean, both of us got it good on the last one there.
2: Yeah.
0: If I was a betting man, I would say I maybe got it on Dirt Road Anthem.
2: Yeah, I think you got it on Dirt Road.
0: I'm lightheaded, dude.
2: Well, it was exciting. It's exhilarating when you do something well.
6: 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On the way next, we got a look at your local news. We got the small town salute on the way. And then Brian Riley is going to have a question for you in the Golden Ring of Games. We're just getting warmed up this morning here on The Kelly Jordan Show.

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1: Brian Riley is going to have a question for you coming up in the Golden Ring of Games. Also, later on this morning, remember, we are playing Friend or Foe for those Winstock tickets because today is our Friday, so we're not going to be here tomorrow to play, so we're going to play today. Right around 7:10, we'll be getting people lined up to play Friend or Foe today. But before we get to all of that, Jennifer Leverins now joins us with a look at your news, a good side effect to weight loss drugs. She has that and a couple of other stories for you as she joins us from our sister station's newsroom, which is KNSI. This is Jennifer Leverins. Hi, Jen.
13: Hi there. Private sector hiring grew more than expected in May, adding 122,000 workers. Payroll processor ADP reports the numbers were up from 105,000 in April and better than market predictions of 110,000. Education and health services saw the most growth with 57,000 new hires.
1: Okay. I mean, that's good. It's so weird when you hear these because then it's like, oh, a million jobs were eliminated because of AI. But, oh, hold on. We added these jobs over here, you know?
13: Yeah.
1: I can never keep track.
13: Weight loss drugs are being linked to lower rates of breast cancer. A new study out this week looked at more than 100,000 women over the past few years and found those who took GLP-1 drugs such as Wegovy and Ozempic had a 30% lower risk of breast cancer. The researchers, though, say that the study doesn't prove weight loss drugs reduce risk.
1: Okay. So what, they think it might just be a coincidence or...
13: They're looking further into it.
1: Okay.
13: Yeah.
1: Wow, that's incredible if it's true.
13: And then finally, the Red Lake Nation is returning a Roseau man's airplane after they seized it for about 7 months. The tribe impounded Darren Smedsmo's plane after he made an emergency landing. His engine failed.
1: Yeah.
13: And he landed and the Red Lake Nation was like, nope, you're on our land. Get out. We're taking your plane.
1: Oh, wow. They can do that?
13: Well, no.
1: Oh.
13: Because the FAA recently threatened civil action if the plane was not returned.
1: Okay.
13: Now, they did this to somebody else who flew over the land.
1: Okay.
13: And they took that guy's plane and never gave it back.
1: Jeez.
13: Right.
1: Okay.
13: Yeah. So.
1: But this guy's going to get his back?
13: This guy's going to get his plane back, yes.
1: All right. Good to know. All right. Thank you, Jennifer Leverins.

0: king of games. Who's ready?
1: Me!
0: I knew it. I could see it on your face. What's the question today, Brian?
1: Today's question is, just over 80% of people will do this at least once a month.
0: 80% of people will do this once a month.
1: Thank you.
0: What could that possibly be? Well, 320-656-9453. That is the phone number if you think you might know the answer to that question. We would love to hear from you because we'd love to have a winner on our Friday.
1: We really would.
0: Here on the Golden Ring of Games.

0: Golden Ring of Games. Brian Riley, what is that question?
1: Just over 80% of people do this at least once a month.
0: What could it be? 320-656-9453. Who dis?
2: Michelle.
0: Michelle, what's going on this morning?
2: On my way to work right now.
0: Uh-huh. Sounds like you're excited. Is this your Friday as well?
1: Yeah, I was going to ask the same thing.
2: No, it is not my Friday today.
0: Oh, damn. I'm sorry to rub it in. It does feel really good.
1: Is today at least your Thursday?
2: Yes.
1: Okay. Woo. At least you get the weekend.
0: Lucky you. Lucky you. Well, do you have an answer for us this morning in the Golden Ring of Games?
2: Is it shave?
1: Shave?
0: Huh. Is that it, Brian?
1: I'm assuming they do it at least once a month, but no, that is not the answer I'm looking for, Michelle.
2: Oh, okay. All right.
0: Sorry, Michelle. Thanks for the call.
2: Yep, no problem.
0: Please give us a hint, Brian.
1: So today's question is, just over 80% of people do this at least once a month. I would assume that it's gone down to probably only once a month because it's so expensive now.
0: Oh, okay. Oh, I think I know what it is now.
1: I think that should probably help you out.
0: All right. Nicely done, sir. 320-656-9453. That is the phone number to call in this morning for the Golden Ring of Games. We'd love to crown you victorious. I think that's a winner every day this week, then, actually, if we get someone to win.
1: Wouldn't that be crazy?
0: That never happened.
1: This is a new week for us.
0: All right, call us up.
3: If you showed up, I wouldn't let you in.

0: All right, this is a golden ring of games. Brian Riley, could you refresh our memory on what the question was today?
1: Just over 80% of people do this at least once a month.
0: What is it? 320-656-9453. Who is this?
2: Hello.
0: Hey, who's this?
2: It's Chris.
0: Chris, you got an answer for us this morning?
2: Is it go out to eat?
0: Go out to eat.
1: Going out to eat, 100% the correct answer. It's so dang expensive nowadays.
0: It is.
2: It is, yeah.
0: If you got a family, like, I can't take my family out for less than $100. Even to, like, a, I don't know, like a Chili's or something. Like, it's going to be $100.
2: Yeah.
1: You can't even go out by yourself for under $30.
0: No, hell no.
1: That's insane to me.
0: Well, Chris, nicely done this morning. You won the Golden Ring of Games.
2: Oh.
0: Hold on a second. We'll get all your information from you, sir. My wife wants to take the kids out for dinner because it's the last day of school today.
1: Is she paying for it?
0: That's exactly what I said. I said, cool, yeah, we can go out. You paying for it?
1: And what did she say?
0: Why would you say that to me?
1: Okay, maybe we'll just eat at home then.
0: Yeah, I got hot dogs in the fridge.
1: They like that.
0: All right, on the way next, we have the morning survey. So they say that about 6% of... I'm sorry, it's about 60% of people believe that luck plays a big part of your life. So we asked you, what is the luckiest moment of your life? Ooh. You left us some voicemails. We're going to play those back for you. It's coming up next.
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1: We want to know, what is the luckiest moment of your life?
2: I caught 2 bluegill using the same worm on the same hook. So I pulled them in, and my dad goes, hey, you should go buy a lottery ticket. You got 2 full-size bluegill. 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
3: I was in a car accident. A guy T-boned me, ran a red light and T-boned my Jeep. And I rolled like 3 times, but I was completely like untouched. All my airbags went off. It was a really gnarly wreck. My car was totaled. But I didn't even, outside of just, a little bit of whiplash, I had absolutely no injuries. Nothing broken, nothing fractured. It was pretty crazy. Then they had to replace my car, so I got a brand new car out of it.
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1: If you're talking about it,
2: I got some big news.
1: We're talking about it.
2: Turn it up.
1: Here's what's trending on The Kelly Jordan Show.
0: Holy moly, Garth Brooks about to get paid. Well, not yet. No sale has been announced yet, but there's a possibility that he's going to sell off his entire music catalog to the tune of $2 billion.
3: Really?
0: Yeah, dude. Holy. So, like I said, the $2 billion figure is an asking valuation, not the final price. Sources familiar with the discussion say Brooks believes his catalog could be worth somewhere in the high $1 billions, close to $2 billion. Whether a buyer would actually pay that or not, though, that still remains to be seen. But all these artists are selling off their music catalogs.
3: Yeah.
0: And it's weird because I don't know if that means, like, maybe it's just hard to make money off your music catalog now unless you're some big conglomerate or something.
3: Do you think it's because everybody else has sold theirs? So now the value changes because of that?
0: I think if you're not a touring artist anymore, which I don't... Is he touring anymore?
3: He has a residency.
0: In Vegas, right?
3: In Vegas. So he's still performing.
0: It's the only way they make money off their music now is by streaming and by radio because no one's buying it anymore. Because if you don't know, we do have to pay artists when we play their songs.
3: Right.
0: It's like a penny every time we play it or something. But
3: it adds up.
0: If you think of every radio station across the country playing songs, but then they get like 0.001 pennies for every stream that they have. So if you think about it, it's hard to make money just off of owning the music. You make all your money by performing. So if you can make money by selling it off, then why not? But will he get $2 billion? That would be the biggest one, I believe, yet for selling off. Oh, wait, no, Justin Bieber got like $200 million, I think.
3: Still not $2 billion. Not even a billion.
0: Yeah, I forget all the artists that have sold off their music now. But yeah, we'll see if Garth Brooks sells it off.
3: The Queen has sold theirs for the most.
0: What was theirs?
3: They sold it to Sony Publishing for $1.27 billion.
0: Now, would Queen be more valuable than Garth Brooks? I mean, if we're looking at sheer amount of hits.
3: Well, let's put it into perspective. Michael Jackson's sold his 50% of his stake for $600 million.
0: Oof.
3: So, $1.2 billion.
0: Yeah.
3: Bruce Springsteen sold his for $500 million.
0: Okay.
3: Bob Dylan sold his between $300 to $400 million. So, I mean, I think he could catch a billion, maybe a billion and a half.
0: As you get older, too, wouldn't you just want to be like, I'll just cash out now? I mean, like, just give me the cash now. It'll be easier for his family down the road after he passes away, which isn't hopefully going to be anytime soon.
3: Right.
0: But, you know, it just seems like it would be easier to get it in one lump sum than have checks coming from all over the place for the rest of your life.
3: I think I'd rather have the payout.
0: That's what I'm saying.
3: No, I'm not. I'm saying like the monthly installments.
0: You think so?
3: Just me personally, because I know I'd blow through that $2 billion pretty
0: fast. You would not. There's no way. You'd get so bored of spending money.
3: Really?
0: Yeah, wouldn't you? What more could you possibly... You buy a big boat, you buy a big house, buy a big car. What more are you going to do with it?
3: Buy a second big boat, a second big house, and a second
0: man.
3: Big car?
0: Nah, you gotta simplify, man. Simplify.
3: I'm rich, dude. I can afford it. I'll buy whatever I want.
0: All right, you're getting out of... Because you ain't rich.
3: I know.
0: Join me back here on Earth.
3: I know. I gotta bring down the size back to being poor again. So Tom Holland is a pretty big deal right now. And he said that he'll never host Saturday Night Live, even if his status gets even bigger than it already is.
0: Queer, eh?
3: Yep.
0: Who the hell is Tom Holland?
3: Okay, he's Spider-Man. The newest Spider-Man. He's also dating Zendaya. He was in that movie with Mark Wahlberg. He's a pretty big deal for an actor.
0: Okay.
3: Like, right now, currently. Okay. Well,
0: I just don't know. I mean, he probably is huge. I just don't know who he is.
3: Just Google him. Just Google. You might know his face.
0: I'll look it right now.
3: You might know his face. Now, the reason that Tom Holland says he'll never host Saturday Night Live has nothing to do with the acting or the show itself. He keeps turning him down because he's dyslexic. He was on Amy Poehler's podcast called Good Hang, and he said, quote, "I'm just so petrified at the concept of trying to read cue cards, and then they change."
0: Yeah.
3: Which,
0: oh my gosh,
3: could change at any moment, especially with based on what's going on, because they try to keep it as topical as they can, especially for that first thing. When Amy noted that there must have been hosts who have been dyslexic, Tom said that his problem isn't reading, it's reading out loud. That's what trips him up and causes him to freeze.
0: You know what I learned?
3: Yeah.
0: Fonzie from Happy Days was also dyslexic.
3: Henry Winkler
0: was dyslexic, so they let him learn his lines by, like, someone would tell him what his lines were.
3: That's cool.
0: How he learned his lines, because he was severely dyslexic and really couldn't read. He couldn't read well, I should say.
3: That's interesting. Now, he also said he does love the show, and he loves the idea of having fun and making a fool of himself in such a creative way. It's just the cue cards that terrify him.
0: Wow, that would make total sense,
3: right,
0: though.
3: And Amy told him she still thinks he can do it because, quote, there have been people who have hosted fully on drugs before. So if you can't read, you can't be as bad as somebody that's fully on drugs. No word on if Tom Holland's going to actually do it now with all the insight from Amy Poehler. But as of now, you won't be seeing Tom Holland on Saturday Night Live anytime soon.
0: Okay, I Googled him. I know who that guy is.
3: Yeah, you've seen him once, maybe twice.
0: I just didn't know that was his name, was Tom Holland.
3: Welcome to the jungle.
0: We got a couple things going on here right now, Brian Riley.
3: Come on.
0: We got Why Should We Talk to You on Monday coming up next, where Bethany's going to join us, because she's got a little bet going on with her husband right now, and she'll tell us all about that. And the reason we're doing it today, because we ain't going to be here tomorrow.
3: No.
0: So we're doing Why Should We Talk to You Monday today. And then we need people to start texting in for friend or foe. Because we are going to be giving away Winstock tickets this morning.
3: Come on!
0: It's either going to go to the two contestants we get for friend or foe, or it's going to go to you because, oh gosh, I just totally screwed it up.
3: It's going to go to you because neither of them are going to win.
0: Right, if neither of our contestants wins, it could still go to you by being the 99 texter. So, if you'd like to play friend or foe, then why don't you jump on the phone right now, 320-656-9453, and you can be one of our contestants this morning. But, oh, by texting in the word friend, did I say that?
3: No, you didn't.
0: I didn't say that.
3: So text that keyword.
0: Friend. To 320-656-9453.
3: And make sure you're by your phone because yes. We are going to text you right away and ask you if you can play. And if you don't respond, we're going to the next person.
0: Right. And you have to give us about 15 minutes to play.
3: Yes.
0: Okay. All right. And people are calling now. Text in the word friend to 320-656-9453.
3: I want to busy those lines.
0: One. Yeah, we'll go ahead.
3: Yeah, but you might want to busy those lines.
0: Busy those up a little bit. All right. We got Why Should We Talk to You on Monday on the way next.

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0: In Sports Complex. Gates open at 11. Food, drinks, activities, and music all day long. 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On Wild Country 99. The Kelly Jordan Show on Wild Country 99 is brought to you by my friends and the great people at C&D Granite. And Winstock is right around the corner.
1: Yeah, oh yeah.
0: And that means that us crashing your campsite is right around the corner.
1: Yeah, that's right. All you have to do is text the keyword crash, C-R-A-S-H, to 320-656-9453. You tell us where your campsite is, your row number, all that stuff, and we're going to come party with you at Winstock.
0: Yes, and here's the thing. If you feel awkward with us walking up to your campsite, know that we feel awkward sometimes too.
1: Yeah.
0: So if our first few seconds of hanging out together is awkward, I apologize for that.
1: It's probably going
0: to
1: happen.
0: But we're doing our best to show up. And honestly, last year was a blast, dude.
1: So much fun.
0: Some of those campsites we stop at are just, you know, they got six or seven of them all together, a big compound, and we try and hit as many as we possibly can. Sometimes it gets tough, especially as the day goes on and the drinks start flowing.
1: Right. With the concert going on and everything, too, we try to hit everybody, but some things don't work out.
0: Right.
1: But either way, when we come hang out with you, it's going to be a party.
0: Right. So what do they got to do one more time so that we can stop by and say hello during Winstock?
1: You text the keyword CRASH, C-R-A-S-H, to 656-WILD. Fill out the information there. You'll be on the list, and we'll just start marking them down and knocking them one by one.
0: Man, I cannot wait. That's one of my favorite parts of Winstock is going campsite to campsite. So get that done, and this is the Kelly Jordan Show, and we are brought to you by C&D Granite on Wild Country 99. In today's Laughter at 20 After, comedian Cam Bertrand talks about having old friends.
2: You ever been friends with somebody that you don't want to be friends with anymore, but they're just grandfathered in? You know what I mean? Like, you want to fire him, but he's got tenure, and you're like, oh, man. So I can't get rid of him. He knew me back when I had braces and wore JNCO jeans. He knows too much. He knew me when I purchased an Aaron Carter CD. I can't stop being his friend now. He keeps my secrets.
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1: Is it worth all the hassle? That's what's going on this morning. And am I wrong? That's when somebody has something big going on over the weekend. So we get to hear all about it. And then we talk to them on Monday and find out how it all went. That is why Bethany joins us this morning. Bethany, what's going on? Why should we talk to you on Monday?
2: Hey, good morning. Well, super exciting. I'm having a garage sale this weekend.
1: Hey!
3: So. Woo!
1: Yeah!
3: Yes!
1: All right, well, we'll talk to you on Monday.
3: Have fun!
2: Yeah, exactly. No, see, there's all this stuff lying around, and I think it's really worth something. And my husband's like, no, we're just packing it up and taking it to Goodwill or the dump, I don't care where. I'm like, no, I really think we can make money off of this. And he's like, well, no, we're just going to take it. So I said, I think we should do it. And he's like, you're on your own. I'm not helping. So,
1: like, at all? He's not helping at all?
2: No. Nope. He's like, no. At all. And so I said, okay, here's the deal. You, fine, don't help. But you know that trip to Las Vegas that you want to take with your boys? On our anniversary weekend, by the way.
1: Oh.
2: Yeah, exactly. I'm like, okay, so how about this? You think I'm going to make no money, so let's just say, you set the number, honey, and he said $300. Like, okay, $300. If I make more than $300, you don't go and you stay here with me on our anniversary weekend. If I make less than that, then you get to go. And he's like, deal. So,
3: does he also get the cash from the garage sale to bring to Vegas?
1: To bring to Vegas?
2: You know what? I think I'll just sweeten the pot and say yes to that.
1: Yeah.
3: Come on.
1: Yeah, you got to reinvest your dividends.
3: Like, as a degenerate gambler, any way to get free cash for Vegas sounds fantastic.
2: Yeah, and missing his anniversary weekend, thank you very much.
3: Oh, yeah, I forgot about that.
1: Yeah, that's a tough one.
2: Yeah, you did. Huh? Yep,
4: well,
2: you
4: too. Yep, okay. No.
1: Wait, now, why was he going to Vegas?
2: Just a guy's trip.
1: Guy's trip to Vegas, okay. And what year anniversary is this for you guys?
2: 25.
1: Oh, God, that's an important one.
2: Yeah.
1: Man, you must have got married young. Okay.
2: Well, we did, but I mean, we've had 25 years to accumulate all this crap that he thinks is worth nothing. I'm like, no, some of it's worth something.
1: This is such a universal argument because I have to sneak things off to the dump and to the Goodwill behind my wife's back. Because it's always, oh, no, we're going to sell that. And then it sits there for a year and a half. And so I just end up throwing it away. So this is this is very interesting that you've taken it into your own hands to put on a garage sale by yourself. Do you have kids that are helping or anything, or it's just you?
2: I mean, one of my kids he's home from college this summer. And he'll help begrudgingly, but okay. I'm sure he'll find an excuse to, like, do anything else and maybe then do it for 10 minutes and leave because something came up.
1: I don't even know. Is 300 a decent amount to make on a garage sale? Because if that's all you're going to make, that seems like a lot of work for $300.
3: I feel like it's kind of low.
1: Okay.
3: Like, truthfully, realistically, I feel like you shouldn't have a problem selling 300.
1: Okay, good. Well, it's a good thing your husband is ignorant to garage sales, too, because I'm like, is that what you normally make?
3: I really have no idea, but it doesn't seem like a lot.
1: I've never put on a garage sale, and I never would. There's no way I could do it.
3: You don't have $300 worth of valuable junk?
1: No, I've heard nothing but horror stories about
3: that's
1: it.
3: Also very
1: people
3: true.
1: Trying to talk you down from 10 cents to 7 cents, and ugh.
3: Deal.
1: Well, good luck to you, though.
3: It's going to be a lot of fun. You're going to have a great time.
2: Appreciate that. All right. Come on by. Buy something.
1: That's why you wanted to be on the radio.
3: She's out here suckering us.
1: Look, people are texting in what's your address. All right, we'll get your address off the air, okay? I think people want to see you win. The women of the audience want to see you win this one.
3: We're not giving it out. You got to earn it the hard way.
2: So, exactly. Thank you.
1: Bethany, we will call you back the same time on Monday, and we'll find out, did your garage sale make at least $300 so that your husband cannot go on his guy's trip to Vegas over your anniversary weekend, okay?
2: Love it.
1: Good
2: Thank
1: luck.
2: Thanks.
1: All right, on the way next, it's time to play Friend or Foe.
3: Come on.
1: We got two contestants who are ready to go, but you want to stick around because it's possible that neither one of these two is going to win stock, and you could still be going by being the 99 texter.
3: Crazy.
1: So you want to stick around, right?
3: Yep.
1: Absolutely. We got Friend or Foe on the way next.

0: The Kelly Jordan Show.
1: All right, we got our two contestants ready to go here, Brian.
2: Yeah, man.
1: For friend or foe, either both of them is going to Winstock, one of them is going, or you could still be going. But let's meet our contestant. Anna, you there?
3: I am.
1: Danielle, are you there?
4: I am.
1: Ooh, we got a smoking hot round of friend or foe ready to play right now.
2: Come on.
1: All right, guys. Well, here's how this is going to work for friend or foe. In a minute, we're going to get you to say friend or foe at the exact same time. Now, we have to play this while we're off the air because otherwise it just doesn't work. But here's how it breaks down. If you both say friend, you each get one ticket to Winstock. If one of you says foe and the other one says friend, the person who says foe gets both tickets to Winstock. The other person gets nothing. If you both decide to screw each other, neither one of you gets anything to Winstock. And we go to the 99th texter texting in the word Winstock right now to 320-656-9453. That's a mouthful, but all necessary information. You guys get it?
4: I get it.
1: Yeah. All right.
2: Clear as day, Kelly.
1: Now, Brian Riley, come on. Tell me what this game's about.
2: Backstabbing? Betrayal?
1: No.
2: Lying?
1: Lying?
2: Well, yeah.
1: No.
2: A lot of lying happening.
1: See, don't listen to Brian. This game is about building friendships, building trust, building bridges. So here's what we're going to do. Anna, why don't you just take a few moments and tell Danielle why you think you both should say friend this morning in friend or foe so you each get one ticket to Winstock.
3: So that way we can both enjoy the awesome music and the concert this summer.
2: Ooh.
1: Okay. I like that.
2: Have you ever been to Winstock?
3: I have not.
2: Oh, so this would be the first time you ever get to go.
3: Yes.
1: All right, Danielle, you heard Anna's reasons why she thinks you both should say friend and each get one ticket to Winstock. Why do you think you should both say friend and get each one ticket to Winstock?
4: I am in total agreement that it would be just a fun concert to go to, and if two people win, it's better than one.
1: Yeah,
2: that is true. Now, Danielle, have you ever been to Winstock?
4: I have not.
2: Okay, so it's two first-time Winstock goers.
1: It's a great way to get going in it, you know, like a great way to get introduced to it is what I'm trying to say.
2: Yeah, dip your toes in the water.
1: Yeah. And then if either of you only had to buy one ticket, it's awesome. Yeah, this is you both should say friend. You both should say friend.
2: Please.
1: But, hey, this is not legally binding. You can do whatever you want. So here's what we're going to do. While we're off the air, we're going to play friend or foe. If you guys both say friend, you each get one ticket to Winstock. If one of you says foe and the other one says friend, the person who says foe gets both tickets to Winstock. If both of you say foe, neither one of you gets anything. And we go to the 99th texter texting in the word Winstock to 320-656-9453. Everybody on the same page?
4: Yes.
1: All right, let's play.
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0: While you were enjoying those commercials and that song right there, Brian, we were hard at work behind the scenes playing friend or foe. So let's find out what happened while we were off the air. Now, again, if both these guys say foe, neither one of them is going, and you could be going to Winstock by being the 99 texter. But let's see what happened while we were off the air. Ann, are you there?
1: I am.
0: All right. Now, nobody can hear you. We're not even live on the air. Danielle can't hear you. But we always like to find out before we go into it, do you plan on saying friend or foe?
1: Foe.
0: You're going foe, huh?
2: Ooh.
0: Now, what else did you lie about?
1: Nothing.
0: Have you actually been to Winstock before and you just lied about that, too?
1: No, never been.
0: Okay.
1: Never been.
3: Now, what are you going to do with the two tickets? Who's the other one for?
1: Either my husband or I'm going to bring a friend.
3: Okay.
0: I'd bring a friend.
3: Yeah.
0: Way more fun. Way more fun.
3: That is true.
0: Okay.
3: If you win the tickets.
0: Yeah, if you win, because who knows what's going to happen. You guys might both say foe and then neither one of you gets to go. That's the scary part.
1: Yep.
0: All right, Anna, well, hold on. We're going to talk to Danielle, and then we'll get you right back on the phone, okay?
1: Okay, thank you.
0: Hold on. All right, Danielle. No one can hear you right now, okay? Nope. We're not on the air. Anna can't hear you, but we always like to find out, before we play friend or foe, do you plan on saying friend or foe?
4: Not quite sure yet. I think I'm going to go by the seat of my pants when it comes time.
0: Okay. But, now, here's the thing.
4: Yeah.
0: You don't want to delay, because if you delay, you lose instantly, okay?
4: Yep.
0: So, whatever you're thinking about, what are you leaning towards?
3: Yeah.
4: I'm kind of leaning towards foe.
0: Okay.
3: Towards foe. Now, if you were to win said tickets, who are you going to bring with you out to Winstock?
4: Oh, probably a coworker.
3: Ooh, okay.
0: All right.
3: That'll be fun.
0: A couple of gals.
3: Now, are you worried that she's going to say foe and not friend, where you guys will, neither of you will get tickets?
4: Yeah, kind of.
0: Okay. All right.
3: It's a lot of faith in the other person.
0: Well,
3: a lot
0: only
3: of faith.
0: Time will tell. But I know, I'll tell you
4: well,
0: one thing.
4: It's the first time, and it's not always fun to go alone.
3: That is true.
0: That is true. But, I mean, you can always buy tickets, too. Tickets are for sale.
3: Yeah. Or, you just need one anyways, right?
0: Yeah.
4: Yes, that's true.
0: All right, Danielle, only time will tell what you plan on saying, but we're going to get Anna back on the phone with us, okay?
4: Okay.
0: All right, here we go. Anna, are you there?
1: I am.
0: All right, it is now time to play friend or foe. So here's how this is going to work. In a second, I'm going to have you guys say friend or foe at the exact same time. If one of you says friend, I'm sorry, if both of you say friend, you each get one ticket to Winstock, okay? If one of you says foe and the other one says friend, the person who says foe gets both tickets to Winstock, the other person gets nothing. If you both say foe, neither one of you gets anything, and we go to the 99th texter texting in the word Winstock right now to 320-656-9453. Okay?
1: Okay.
0: Oh, and then if one of you hesitates in answering, that person instantly loses.
3: Nailed it.
0: And we go to the... But the other person gets both tickets. Good God, Kelly.
3: Dude, killing it.
0: Dude, get it dialed in. It's my Friday. I'm having a hard time focusing. But what I'm trying to say is if one of you hesitates, they instantly lose. The other person gets both tickets.
1: Okay.
0: All right. Here we go.
3: Come on now.
0: Counting down from three.
3: This is a big moment.
0: Friend or foe in three, two, one.
1: Foe.
0: Oh,
3: no.
0: The old double foe.
3: Dang it.
0: You know what I think it is, Brian?
3: What?
0: Is people are so afraid of losing both tickets that they would rather just get nothing than lose them both.
3: Is that what it is? Like, were you guys both afraid of not getting a ticket?
1: In a way. Well, kind of, yeah. Otherwise, then I have to go by myself.
0: Again, you can buy tickets. Like, this is not the only way into the show. Anna, why don't you tell us why you lied and said foe instead of friend?
1: I said foe so that way I could hopefully take my husband or a friend with.
0: Okay. So your intentions were pure.
3: Yeah, I get it. I understand.
0: And Danielle, why did you lie? And so, I guess you didn't. Yeah, you did lie, actually.
3: Yeah, no, well, yeah.
0: Why did you lie and say foe instead of friend?
4: I was the same way. I wanted two tickets.
0: Okay.
3: Just simple.
0: And now look at you. You got nothing.
4: I know.
0: You can kick rocks now.
3: Well, hold on. They both have a chance now to still win tickets.
0: That is true.
3: You just got to text that keyword, which is Winstock, to 320-656-9453. Could be the 99 texture. You still could be going.
0: All right, guys. Well, thanks for playing this morning.
1: Thank you.
0: Bye.
1: Thank you. Bye.
0: So that's what happened while we were off the air. The funniest texts that we get, Brian, are the ones that say wind sock.
3: Wind sock. Close. You're almost there.
0: There is a visible wind sock from where we are sitting.
3: That is true.
0: Out there, but that is not what you... It's wind stock.
3: Yeah, nailed
0: so,
3: it.
0: So go ahead and text it in. Texts are pouring in right now, so we'll grab the 99 texter on that. But before we do all of that, Brian.
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0: I got four words for you. You tell me how they're all connected. The words are Philip, Eric, Flynn, and Naveen. Philip, Eric, Flynn, and Naveen. How are they all connected? If you know, go ahead. 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
0: Here we go. Before the break, I gave you four words and I asked you how they were all connected. A lot of people got this one right. I said Philip, Eric, Flynn, and Naveen. Ooh. Tons of people got this one, but we have so many texts pouring in that say Winstock now. Someone saying, my 14-year-old daughter says Little Mermaid characters. You're close. 701 number, you got it right. There's like no names on any of these.
3: Oh.
0: Well, all right.
3: Well, welcome to the show.
0: Yeah, we got to get some names on those. Anyway, you guys all got it right. Those were Disney princes.
3: Oh.
0: Now does it ring a bell? Philip, yeah. Eric, Flynn, and Naveen.
3: I got it.
0: All Disney princes. If you didn't get it right, it's fine. But now you know how it's all connected.
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0: We got what's trending coming up next. You know, we're getting into that summer blockbuster season now. Yep. Are these the worst summer blockbusters of all time? I got that coming up for you on What's Trending.
1: And even some of your favorite artists struggle with mental health. Even one of the biggest artists now said she struggled with.
0: All right, we'll find out who that is and what's going on when we do What's Trending, coming right up after Kenny Chesney on The Kelly Jordan Show.

0: Oh man! Oh, okay. Just it ends. Yeah,
1: I forgot
0: like
1: that song. Just kind of
0: just shut her right off. Boy, that song used to make me cry when I first became a dad. Big shocker. Are these the biggest summer blockbuster flops of all time?
2: You're talking about it.
3: I got some big news.
2: We're talking about it.
3: Turn it up.
2: Here's what's trending on the Kelly Jordan Show.
0: Do they even? I mean, is there even such thing as a blockbuster anymore? Just feel not the store, but like a summer blockbuster movie.
1: There will be the new. What is it? The Odyssey. That's supposed to be coming out with, yeah. Oh, well, that's going to be a monster.
0: The one for this summer that they're talking about is Masters of the Universe. That comes out on Friday.
1: Okay.
0: Disclosure Day on the 12th. That one actually looks really good. The Death of Robin Hood. Toy Story 5 will probably be a blockbuster movie, I bet. Tell
1: you, Odyssey, that's going to be the movie.
0: The Odyssey. That comes out on the 17th.
1: Of this month?
0: Yeah.
1: Oh, shit, we're 2 weeks out?
0: Yeah.
1: Heck yeah!
0: I think it's the 17th. Oh, no, I'm sorry. Yeah. No, July 17th. I'm sorry. You got 6 weeks to wait on that one. I apologize. Right. I didn't mean to get your hopes up, especially on our Friday. But they say these are the biggest blockbuster flops of all time. Well, there's a list of 10 here. Some of the Jonah Hex back in 2010. Never even heard of that one. The Dark Tower
1: in
0: 2017.
1: Never heard of it.
0: How about The Mummy in 2017? Not the one with Brendan.
1: Oh, that one's trash. Is that the one with The Rock?
0: I think so. I love the one with Brendan Fraser in it.
1: Yeah, that one's good, but I think the one in 2017 was with The Rock.
0: Here's the other one. Super Mario Brothers that came out in 1993. I thought that movie was just going to set the world. That movie was terrible, though.
1: Which one?
0: The original Super Mario Brothers movie that came out in 1993.
1: With John Leguizamo?
0: Yes.
1: Yeah, that movie. I mean, I was a fan because I think I watched it when I was 5.
0: Yeah.
1: So I was just really into it, but yeah, it's not good.
0: Fantastic Four back in 2015 was a flop? That's shocking.
1: No, it's not. Let me see which one that is, though. But
0: it's not shocking?
1: No, because a lot of the Fantastic Four movies were trash.
0: Okay.
1: So it doesn't surprise me. The newest one was good.
0: It's funny because this next one is a ride at the Mall of America. And I was like, I don't even remember that was ever a Disney movie. But it's called The Last Airbender. It came out in 2010. Absolute flop.
1: Yeah, that one wasn't any good.
0: The Adventures of Pluto Nash. I remember that one in 2002.
1: Nope.
0: Catwoman in 2004.
1: Is that the one with Halle Berry?
0: I think so,
1: yeah.
0: Oh,
1: that one's garbage, yeah.
0: Jaws the Revenge in 1987. And the number one biggest summer blockbuster flop of all time was Battlefield Earth back in 2000, starring one John Travolta.
1: Ugh.
0: They were trying to say it was kind of like a Scientology kind of propaganda movie. And
1: I can believe
0: it. It just wasn't good. And And I think it cost like $100 million to make, and it made like $8 million.
1: So I looked up the one Fantastic Four movie because that was the one that bothered me the most.
0: Yeah.
1: 9% on Rotten Tomatoes.
0: Oh, wait.
1: 4.3 on IMDb, but the lineup in it was actually insane.
0: That's why
1: Miles Teller. An actor. I mean, you would know him if you saw him.
0: Okay.
1: Michael B. Jordan was in that movie as well.
0: Know him.
1: Kate Mara, again, another person you would know if you saw them.
0: I think I know that name.
1: That whole lineup is actually really good, and the fact that it failed, shocking.
0: Shocking.
1: Ooh. Out of that way.
0: Anyway, so those are the biggest summer blockbuster flops of all time, but we got some bangers coming out this year.
1: Odyssey, 2 weeks. I'm so excited.
0: No, 6 weeks. I screwed up. It's July 17th. You didn't hear me say that right here. You were looking right at me when I said it.
1: In one ear, out the
0: other. We had eye contact.
1: Most of the time, it's in one ear, out the
0: other. I'm coming in both your ears, dude. You got headphones on.
1: Oh, these headphones stink. I've had them for too long. Over 10 years. They're spacey.
0: Again, that's July 17th. Commit that to memory.
1: All right, I'll get right on that. So recently, Ella Langley performed with Ernest at a benefit concert on Tuesday, and it opened up about his role in her mental health journey, which also helped writing the song Loving Life Again, which you might have heard on her album Dandelions. And she said that Ernest has actually become a confidant for her when she's going through it. She said, quote, "Somebody who said all the things I needed to say and get it off my chest. Last year, I hit a weird spot in my life. When I came back from that, he came over and he asked me how I was doing. And I said, well, just like that, I'm back to loving life again. From right there, we came up with a little melody to see this song is doing. How this song is doing blows my mind. And to get to sing this song every single night, it fixes me as a person. And we talked yesterday that Ella Langley has said that she's kind of growing into her newfound fame.
0: Right, because it happened fast.
1: Right, I mean, she hit a rocket and just gone. And she also said that a lot of her stuff that she writes is very personal. It's very relatable stuff. because she's going through it in her own personal life. So it makes sense that she's out there writing about, you know, her struggles that she has going on.
0: This goes back to what we said. The reason why she's so successful is because she feels super authentic. She doesn't feel manufactured in any way. And I think that's why she's resonating so well.
1: And that's why a lot of people, people that are kind of blowing up right now, everyone likes them because of that same reason.
0: Because we're sick of all the AI. We're sick of it, dude. We're humans. We're meant to connect with each other. We want authenticity, by golly.
1: And we're tired of being lied to all the time.
0: That's another thing.
1: You find out one thing about a person that you had no idea because they were hiding it the whole time. Keep it out front.
0: And we've learned a lot of celebrities are just garbage, too.
1: Yeah, they are not
0: nice
1: good people.
0: It's nice to see an authentic one, hopefully.
1: So, fingers crossed, everything works out for Ella Langley, but it's sounding like she's loving life again, which is great news for all the Ella fans out there.
0: What'd you call us yesterday? Ella Fellas?
1: The Ella Fellas.
0: Ella Fellas.
1: That's a real thing, dude.
0: I'll wear that badge with pride. On the way next, we're going to get Mike Bryant from the law offices of Bradshaw and Bryant on the phone. This is an interesting one. We've never had anything like this. What do you do if you get in a text message fight with somebody and they start posting screenshots of your text messages on social media?
1: Oh.
0: That's nasty. That's dirty pool right there. Well, Mike Bryant from the law offices of Bradshaw and Bryant is going to join us and let you know, can you take legal action if necessary? We got Better Call Bryant on the way next here on the Kelly Jordan Show.

0: We're so lucky that when we have legal questions, we can contact the one, the only, Mike Bryant from the law offices of Bradshaw & Bryant here on the Kelly Jordan Show.
1: Yeah.
0: For a segment called Better Call Bryant, this one is about people posting your texts on social media. That's a crazy one. Let's get Mike on the phone.
2: Hello.
0: Hey, Mike, is this a good time?
2: Yeah, it's great.
0: All right, we have a question about the right to privacy. Now, this one is real interesting to me. So we had someone email us and say that she had gotten an argument with a friend of hers, and it got really nasty. Unfortunately, this fight happened mostly over text messages. Those text messages are now being posted to social media, and the person is essentially dragging the other person's name through the mud and saying, like, look what she said to me, look what she said to me. And the problem is she's leaving out the other parts of the text where, you know, she was antagonizing this other person. The person who emailed us wants to know, do they have any legal action they can take, or is there no right to privacy when you're texting somebody?
2: Yeah, well, I mean, they're texts, so you don't know where they're going or who's going to read them. So that makes it hard. There's a certain amount of belief it's between you, but it's like anything else. When you send people photographs or anything like that, you can run into those problems. Part of it would be how much damage is truly being done by what's being posted. Is it hurt feelings? Is it, you know, loss of a business, loss of a job? Is it loss of friends? You know, so there's a lot of things that would be impact. And so it's hard to get anything. And sometimes bringing up the controversy makes it even worse, because you get even more out there for people and more dragging through the mud. And it's better to just go, yeah, nobody in the end really super cares about this, and this is stupid.
0: What about, like, if it's, you know, like, a lot of this stuff, and I hate to bring it up, like, with the Charlie Kirk thing that's going on. Everybody's got these texts and that text. What if someone's a public figure? Does that change it at all?
2: Absolutely.
0: Okay.
2: And there's some law changes that have come with public figures, because some public figures have had some success. You know, Jesse Ventura was able to get success with the lawsuit. But lots of times public figures are just stuck with what's out there.
0: I guess then you got to come up with what's the definition of a public figure, too. Like, you know, is it a doofus like me on the radio? Is it, you know, a newspaper writer? Like, are those public figures? Maybe not. I don't know. Yeah,
2: well, that's... there's a special doofus category.
1: We're in that category.
0: But, I definitely fall into the doofus category.
2: You know, I can't remember who it was. It was one of the, I think, the Bravo stars recently had somebody disclose a whole bunch of, like, naked pictures of him, and he was like, you know, so what? You know, and so some of it's just, you know, it initially you look at it, wow, but for the most part, there's lots of things out there. It's like, so what? And people in the end don't care that much.
0: Well, that's the other thing. If this woman is sharing this stuff on social media, but she has like 27 followers, is it really that big of a deal?
2: Right. Sure. Yeah, you're one of her followers because you know her, but reality is it getting out there much? And lots of times when someone does that, people have more of a negative effect belief on them than they do about the person. You know what I mean?
0: That's the truth.
2: Because someone's doing that, it's just like, wow, that's negative and bad. Why are you even doing that?
0: Kind of thought. That's 100% true. All right. Yep. Well, if it's hurting her enough, I guess.
2: The biggest thing is take a breath, step back, and then, you know, understand that it sucks, but it could be a lot worse, and it probably in the end won't matter that much.
0: All right. Well, I think we got to the bottom of this one. We always appreciate your help, Mike Bryant. If you got time, we'd love to call you next week.
2: Absolutely. Anytime.
0: That's Mike Bryant from the law offices of Bradshaw & Bryant. It's funny. He's super nice. Always says, you know, reach out anytime.
1: Yeah.
0: And I always get nervous about asking him to come on the show.
1: Oh, come on.
0: He's a busy guy, man.
1: He really is.
0: He's all on TV all the time and stuff.
1: He's famous.
0: The fact that he does our little show is kind of cool.
1: We're happy about it.
0: We absolutely are. All right. So coming up on the way, we have Happy Hour. It's all brought to you by the great people over there at Audio Video Extremes. I hope they know how much we care about them. And this is an amazing story right here. It's about a woman. This will resonate real well with our audience, who helps rescue an injured crow. Ah, no, I'm not going to do that one. I'm not going to do that one. I'll find a different one. There's another one about a man who carried a stranded moose calf across a busy highway. But, that's not really...
1: we'll lock in.
0: Yeah, we'll get... It's our Friday, man. Can you cut us some slack?
1: Please.
0: We got Happy Hour on the way next. Thanks to Audio Video Extremes.
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0: Your laughter at 20 after, brought to you by the law offices of Bradshaw and Bryant. A Wild Country.

0: They got six or seven of them all together, a big compound, and we try and hit as many as we possibly can. Sometimes it gets tough, especially as the day goes on and the drinks start flowing.
1: Right. With the concert going on and everything, too, we try to hit everybody, but some things don't work out.
0: Right.
1: But either way, when we come hang out with you, it's going to be a party.
0: Right. So what do they got to do one more time so that we can stop by and say hello during Winstock?
1: You text the keyword CRASH, C-R-A-S-H, to 656-WILD. Fill out the information there. You'll be on the list, and we'll just start marking them down and knocking them one by one.
0: Man, I cannot wait. That's one of my favorite parts of Winstock, is going campsite to campsite. So get that done, and this is the Kelly Jordan Show, and we are brought to you by C&D Granite on Wild Country 99. In today's Laughter at 20 After, comedian Cam Bertrand talks about having old friends.
2: 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You know what I mean? Like, you want to fire him, but he's got tenure, and you're like, oh, man. So I can't get rid of him. He knew me back when I had braces and wore JNCO jeans. He knows too much. He knew me when I purchased an Aaron Carter CD. I can't stop being his friend now. He keeps my secrets.
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2: It makes me happy.
0: And it's all thanks to the great people at Audio Video Extremes. I said pastor, I meant priest.
3: There you go.
0: And this happened in Detroit, your favorite city, Brian.
3: Oh, the metropolis of the Midwest, call it.
0: Yeah, nobody calls it that.
3: I do.
0: Doesn't even make sense. But on Monday, so his name is Jean-Baptiste Commons, okay?
3: Okay.
0: And he's at his church on Monday, and he hears something outside, a loud screech and a

0: crashed. Well, this makes him jump into action. He runs out of his church and looks and sees a bad car accident happen. Well, he also sees someone running from the car accident. And wow. He hears people yelling, stop him, stop him, stop him. So Jean-Baptiste does exactly that. He stops the guy and tackles him to the ground. Come to find out, this guy had just caused a hit-and-run accident. He was running from police and caused a bad accident at an intersection right outside the church. And thank goodness Jean-Baptiste was ready to get outside and jump on this dude. And Jean-Baptiste is a pretty big dude and was able to hold the guy to the ground. He's asking everybody, why am I holding this guy? Why am I holding this guy? And people say, oh, he's running from the police and just caused a bad hit-and-run.
1: Oh.
0: Now, here's the thing. Michigan law allows a private person to make an arrest in limited circumstances for felonies.
2: So that would be a felony.
0: That would be a felony. So he was able to hold on to this guy until police were able to arrive, and they were able to arrest the guy who not only was on the run from police for theft, but for Grand Theft Auto, not the video game, real life.
2: Wow.
0: And so he was able to stop him, hold on to him. Police were able to come arrest him.
2: Probably got 3 stars for that type of incident.
0: Good Lord might have been on his side with this one. Who knows?
2: Holy buckets, dude.
0: But yeah, it's pretty crazy that he just heard this accident, runs out. And this isn't a long story. It's just a pretty amazing story. And he was able to run outside and grab him, take him down, and hold him until the police were able to show up. And then make a real arrest, not just a citizen's arrest.
2: We hear stories like this all the time.
0: I know.
2: And every single time you and I both go, there's no way we would do that.
0: Right. If I saw someone run at me, I'd be like, whoa.
2: No, excuse yourself. Excuse me next time, sir.
0: I'm not grabbing the perp.
2: No, the only way I would even remotely think about it is if they were smaller than me, which probably would make
0: them. Not many out there.
2: Yeah, I'd be a child at that point, and then I'd go to jail for it.
0: There's not many people out there smaller than you,
2: Brian. Not many, no.
0: But luckily, Jean-Baptiste was on the scene and was able to tackle the gentleman until police arrived.
2: That's crazy, dude.
0: Yeah, pretty wild, man. I just like the thought of him. In my mind movie, I'm picturing someone in like a big, long black robe with the white collar, you know?
2: Oh, yeah.
0: He's just out there shucking and jiving, you know, like gonna get this guy. He's faking left, faking right.
2: I'm shocked. Tackles him. I'm shocked there's no movie of that. Maybe Boondock Saints might be the closest one to have a priest that's also not a vigilante, but like a hardcore dude.
0: I didn't know what any of those words meant.
2: Yeah, I just sometimes speak to myself.
0: Boondock Saints? I don't know what that is.
2: Oh, it's a great movie. Check it out.
0: Oh, it's a movie? Okay, I didn't know what.
2: Oh, boy. Oh, boy. I'll just stay over here.
0: All right, that sounds good. But luckily, there's people out there like this gentleman who stopped a crime in progress. He's not even a police officer, but some say he might be of a higher order.
2: Wow.
0: And that's what Happy Hour is all about. All thanks to Audio Video Extremes. That was today's. On the way next, we got to look at your local news. We got the small town salute on the way. And coming up, and maybe it's just me today, was this TV show theme meant to scare you when it played? I got that coming up, too. Oh, man. We still got a lot of show to get to, Brian Riley.
2: Come on.
0: I hope you got the energy. Might need to pop another one of them zins.
2: Come on.
0: All right. We got all that on the way next on The Kelly Jordan Show.

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0: That was your Small Town Salute on the Kelly Jordan Show.
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1: Jennifer Leverns now joins us with a look at your news. Another Minnesota celebrity. She has that and a couple of other stories for you as she now joins us from our sister station's newsroom, which is KNSI. This is Jennifer Leverns. Hi, Jen.
10: Hi there. Firefighters gaining ground on the Birch Bay Fire northwest of Ely. The blaze has grown to an estimated 35 acres and is 10% contained. A Minnesota Incident Command System team took over management. There's about 80 personnel on the ground. They're using engines, hand crews, heavy equipment, helicopters, and water scooping aircraft. They're also focusing on strengthening containment lines and knocking out hot spots. There's no closures in effect, but okay. They're just saying, like, stay away.
1: Okay.
10: And keep your drones on the ground, please.
1: Oh, yeah. I bet that's a pain in the butt.
14: Yeah.
10: Central Minnesota landing a major investment in manufacturing workforce development. Greater St. Cloud awarded a $50,000 FAME Catalyst grant. It makes the region one of only six in the country chosen to launch a chapter of the Federation for Advanced Manufacturing Education. It's the first of its kind in Minnesota. It pairs earn and learn apprenticeships with classroom education.
1: Okay, so that means what?
10: So, like, you can earn money and learn about manufacturing while you're also going to school for it.
1: Oh, man, that's fantastic. Okay. That's great. That's how it should be.
10: Yeah, so it's meant to address the skills gap.
1: Yeah.
10: Yeah. And then finally, a Minnesota baby has been named the new face of Gerber.
1: That's huge, man.
10: Cameron Chung, coming up on his first birthday and selected from thousands of photo entries. Gerber says Cameron's smile and his family story earned him a place in the brand's legacy. So he will appear in social media and marketing campaigns. The family takes home $50,000 plus a wardrobe for little Cameron.
1: That's all they get is 50
14: grand?
1: Yeah,
14: I was thinking the same thing for how much stuff he's going to be on.
1: How long was the last Gerber baby the Gerber baby? For like 60 years?
10: Right.
14: And they probably only got 50,000.
1: Yeah.
10: You know, and they're going to appear in ad campaigns and things like that.
14: Yeah, but they ain't getting paid for that.
1: But how about a little something for the effort? You know what I'm saying?
14: I mean, he's the face, right?
1: Yeah. Right. I'd renegotiate that contract.
14: How about 50,000 for winning, 50,000 for everything else?
1: Yeah, I mean, I guess 50 grand for just being a cute baby, though. That's pretty dang good.
10: Right? If I could pretty earn good. 50 grand for just being cute, I'd take it.
1: Yeah, you said it, girl. All right. Well, thank you, Jennifer Leverins. Next, we have Maybe It's Just Me, where I bring something to the show that it's possible only I find interesting. If you were younger and this TV show theme song scared the bejesus out of you, that's exactly what it was supposed to do. I'm going to tell you which theme song it was and how they did it, how they made it so scary to your brain subconsciously. Coming up next when we do Maybe It's Just Me on the Kelly Jordan Show.

0: It was supposed to scare you.
1: Sometimes Kelly finds things interesting that no one else does. We mean absolutely no one. It's time for Maybe It's Just Me.
0: If I play you this theme song, does everybody know what show this is from? No. Unsolved Mysteries.
2: Oh. Is this the one where the guy in a trench coat comes out? He's like, a 1985.
0: You got it, Brian.
2: Okay.
0: Now, when I was a kid, this theme song did absolutely scare the daylights out of me.
2: The bejesus?
0: The bejesus. But okay. Why did it do that? Well, there's a reason behind it. They use something called the devil's frequency. Now, why does this make you feel tense? It's called a tritone. It was composed by Michael Boyd and Gary Malkin. And the devil's frequency is not a resolved musical measure. So our brains have this expectation that music will just be resolved. It's just something we expect in our way back in our brains.
2: What do you mean resolved?
0: Like, you know, it has a beginning, middle, and end.
2: Oh,
0: like,
2: okay,
0: you
2: know, okay,
0: and
2: I got
0: it. And it all fits, right?
2: It's
0: all working in a nice measure.
2: Yep.
0: The devil's frequency doesn't have that. So it has this high, it creates this high-pitched tension in our brains, and then it's never resolved, so it makes us tense and never releases it.
2: Oh.
0: And it does this all through music. And in some of the versions of the song, there was a heartbeat and a clock ticking sound as well. That gives our brains a sense of urgency, and it makes us feel like we don't have a lot of time left. So because of that, we start to feel real tense and real anxious. So you got the devil's frequency going on.
2: Yeah.
0: You got a clock, and you got a heartbeat. What was the other thing I was talking about? So all of these things cause tension in our heads.
2: Oh.
0: So it makes us actually feel like really uneasy. And I remember feeling that way as a kid when Unsolved Mysteries would come on. Because I was a religious watcher of Unsolved Mysteries.
2: Now, which part do you think out of those three are the most terrifying sound?
0: The devil's frequency.
2: The devil's frequency.
0: Absolutely. Okay. Because you can hear it in this.
2: It does give that mysterious, ominous vibe.
0: Yeah, and it's that
2: someone's
0: high
2: pitch around a corner.
0: And it's because it's not a complete musical note or a complete musical measure. It makes us feel anxious when we hear it. So, I mean, how genius that they know that kind of stuff. And so with the theme song of a show, they can already set the tone for the entire show and get you on edge a little bit before they start talking about these unsolved mysteries.
2: Yeah, that is kind of creepy.
0: If you ever have the time and you are into that kind of stuff, you got to watch the old episodes of Unsolved Mysteries. I think they're on Hulu maybe, or one of the streaming services.
2: I'll find them on the illegal box.
0: And it's just so funny to see these old reenactments.
2: Yeah.
0: On there. I've never heard of any famous actor coming off from Unsolved Mysteries, but it probably was a lot of acting gigs in Hollywood.
2: Oh, I bet you all the people that were just starting out, and they're like, I got a gig, I got a job.
0: You start out by getting a commercial, you know, for Tide, and then you end up getting Unsolved Mysteries, and you feel like you made it at that
2: point. I played the corpse in the second scene of
0: move a bit.
2: I was the best dead body on planet Earth.
0: Couldn't even tell I was breathing. It was amazing.
2: I held my breath for very long.
0: Anyway, so you kind of learned a couple of things. There's something out there called the devil's frequency, and it's used in other songs. It's used in songs like Purple Haze. So it's not just in that TV show theme song. It's actually used in different let's see, what are some
2: of I wonder if you get the same effect.
0: Black Sabbath has used it in a lot of songs.
2: That would make sense.
0: Maria in West Side Story uses it prominently.
2: I would have no idea.
0: I should have just done the Devil's Frequency instead of Unsolved Mysteries. But I was brought to the Devil's Frequency through Unsolved Mysteries.
2: Ah, got it.
0: So that's why I get it. But it causes tension, and that's why it works.
2: I didn't know that. I wouldn't have known that. I figured you just kind of glance over and go, that's a creepy song, and then from there.
0: It's like in every single reality show when they're trying to set tension and they have that weird like metal violin sound that they use.
2: Yeah.
0: It's in every single one, and then usually nothing actually happens.
2: Yeah, and then it's just like, oh no, we're actually best friends, we're fine.
0: Right.
2: Whatever the incident may be.
0: Ice Road Truckers uses it more than anybody else.
2: Big Ice Road Truckers guy?
0: I am a huge Ice Road Truckers.
2: That doesn't surprise me.
0: I love Ice Road Truckers.
2: Now, do you watch Ice Road Truckers? The idea that you could potentially try to do that?
0: No. There's no way. Even if I was a truck driver, no way.
2: Oof. Some of those guys are crazy. Like right over the cliffside, backing up.
0: They're all a little bit crazy.
2: Have to be.
0: All right. Well, now you know about the devil's frequency, and if you're a Gen Xer, why the theme song for Unsolved Mysteries scared the heck out of you. If you didn't like this one, sorry. We're off tomorrow. You don't get one tomorrow. But we'll be back on Monday. I'll have one for you then, and if you don't like that one either, fine. I'll just tell you.
3: starting the day with country music.
1: If you have to be up this early, you might as well have some fun. You're listening to The Kelly Jordan Show.
0: Kevin from the Boot Shack. What's going on, Kevin?
4: Hey, you guys. Had a couple walk in the shack the other night, 20 to 6. Walked in, nice guys, a smile on his face, about 6'2", 6'3". You can tell, and they came up, and he goes, we're from North Carolina, and we came in off of your website. We flew up in the cities here, and we're checking out ball fields. And he said, we came up, and I said, well, you know you got narrow feet. He goes, that's why we're here. Gabe fit him, ended up in a pair of rocks. This little company that we have that fits very close. The guy got a 15.5 AAA cowboy boot. Guess how many 15.5 AAAs there are out there in the world?
0: 10?
4: Yeah, no. The only ones are in the back of the shack. Nobody carries these sizes, but people go through in their lifetime aches and pains and issues because their shoes don't fit right. Come on down, try on a pair of boots and get a ticket to the Bellamy Brothers out at El Rancho Manana next weekend.
0: All right, Kevin, where do they do that?
4: Roosevelt Road, same building as Shooters in the back half.
0: The Boot Shack, where the boots fit better.
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0: of people worried these days about AI taking their job, Brian Riley.
1: Yeah, I believe it.
0: In my opinion, pretty much any job now, sooner or later, is going to be able to be done by AI. But they say these are the jobs that are least likely to be replaced by AI.
1: Okay.
0: All right? So if you're going into college, you might want to do one of these. Social workers.
1: Sure.
0: Because you need that human-to-human connection. You can't just...
1: Right.
0: You might get a good answer out of AI about what you're going through, but you don't get that human connection.
1: Right.
0: Surgeons. See...
1: I don't know.
0: It's almost like if you think AI can't do it, I bet you it can. Like, we didn't think AI would be able to do what it's doing right now.
1: You're telling me there's not going to be a robot that would have that precise...
0: Elon Musk seems to think that they'll be even better surgeons than actual people.
1: Yeah, but you can only believe so much that guy has to say, though.
0: Because I feel like you have to be able to think on your feet and move. But again, every time you think AI can't do something, it's like, well, just give it 5 years, and I bet you it can.
1: Right.
0: The other one on here is construction workers. AI will not be able to build buildings and...
1: I don't know.
0: Yeah.
1: Because it just seems like if you can get something that could carry X number of 1,000 pounds
0: right.
1: by itself, but like, why wouldn't you?
0: I don't know. I feel like we're... There's a lot that AI can't do right now.
1: Sure.
0: Even though we think it can do everything, it screws up a lot of stuff.
1: That is true.
0: How about this one? A job that AI won't be able to replace? Police and detectives.
1: Yeah, okay.
0: Because again, you need that human sense. Because I feel like AI is just black and white. There's no gray area when it comes to the way AI thinks.
1: That makes sense.
0: So there's no human connection there. Dentists.
1: Kind of the same as the doctor line, yeah, right?
0: But that's the other thing. Like, what if AI is... Oh, man, this makes me cringe. What if AI is drilling into one of your teeth and it hits a nerve?
1: It's like, not going to know.
0: The last time I was at the dentist, oh, man, this makes me cringe thinking about it. Their little metal mirror touched a nerve on my tooth.
1: Oh, yeah.
0: And I was like, ugh! And involuntary, my body just jumped.
1: Yeah.
0: And she was like, oh, God, sorry. AI ain't going to know that. It's just going to keep touching. Oh, my gosh.
1: Yeah, the only thing I have an issue with is, like, you remember that self-driving taxi?
0: Yeah.
1: And it got stuck and it just kept going in circles. Yeah. Imagine if you were having surgery or something like that with AI.
0: Right.
1: And then it just malfunctions at that moment.
0: Let's get back to humans, man.
1: Yeah.
0: Let's get back to humans.
1: Please.

0: We're talking about it.
1: I got some big news.
0: We're talking about it.
1: Turn it up.
0: Here's what's trending on the Kelly Jordan Show.
2: Holy moly, Garth Brooks about to get paid. Well, not yet. No sale has been announced yet, but there's a possibility that he's going to sell off his entire music catalog in the, to the tune of $2 billion.
3: Really?
2: Yeah, dude. Holy. So, like I said, no, so the $2 billion figure is an asking valuation, not the final price. Sources familiar with the discussion say Brooks believes his catalog could be worth somewhere in the high $1 billions, close to $2 billion. Whether a buyer would actually pay that or not, though, that still remains to be seen. But all these artists are selling off their music catalogs.
3: Yeah.
2: And it's weird because I don't know if that means, like, maybe it's just hard to make money off your music catalog now unless you're some big conglomerate or something.
3: Do you think it's because everybody else has sold theirs? So now the value changes because of that?
2: I think if you're not a touring artist anymore, which I don't... Is he touring anymore?
3: He has residency.
2: In Vegas, right?
3: In Vegas. So he's still performing.
2: It's the only way they make money off their music now is by streaming and by radio because no one's buying it anymore. Because if you don't know, we do have to pay artists when we play their songs.
3: Right.
2: It's like a penny every time we play it or something. But
3: it adds up.
2: If you think of every radio station across the country playing songs, but then they get like 0.001 pennies for every stream that they have. So if you think about it, it's hard to make money just off of owning the music. You make all your money by performing. So if you can make money by selling it off, then why not? But will he get $2 billion? That would be the biggest one, I believe, yet for selling off. Oh, wait, no, Justin Bieber got like $200 million, I think.
3: Still not $2 billion. Not even a billion.
2: Yeah, I forget all the artists that have sold off their music now. But yeah, we'll see if Garth Brooks sells it off.
3: The Queen has sold theirs for the most.
2: What was theirs?
3: They sold it to Sony Publishing for $1.27 billion.
2: Now, would Queen be more valuable than Garth Brooks? I mean, if we're looking at sheer amount of hits.
3: Well, let's put it into perspective. Michael Jackson's sold his 50% of his stake for $600 million.
2: Oof.
3: So, $1.2 billion.
2: Yeah.
3: Bruce Springsteen sold his for $500
2: million. Okay.
3: Bob Dylan sold his between $300 to $400 million. So... I mean, I think he could catch a billion, maybe a billion and a half.
2: As you get older, too, wouldn't you just want to be like, I'll just cash out now. I mean, like, just give me the cash now. It'll be easier for his family down the road after he passes away, which isn't hopefully going to be anytime soon.
3: Right.
2: But, you know, it just seems like it would be easier to get it in one lump sum than have checks coming from all over the place for the rest of your life.
3: I feel like I'd rather have the payout.
2: That's what I'm saying.
3: No, I'm saying like the monthly installments.
2: You think so?
3: Just me personally, because I know I'd blow through that $2 billion
2: pretty fast. You would not. There's no way. You'd get so bored of spending money.
3: Really?
2: Yeah, wouldn't you? What more could you possibly... You buy a big boat, you buy a big house, buy a big car. What more are you going to do with it?
3: Buy a second big boat, a second big house, and a second
2: man.
3: Big car?
2: Nah, you gotta simplify, man. Simplify.
3: I'm rich, dude. I can afford it. I'll buy whatever I want.
2: All right, you're getting out of... Because you ain't rich.
3: I know.
2: Join me back here on Earth.
3: I know. I gotta bring down the size back to being poor again. So Tom Holland is a pretty big deal right now, and he said... that he'll never host Saturday Night Live, even if his status gets even bigger than it already is.
2: Query.
3: Yep.
2: Who the hell is Tom Holland?
3: Okay. He's Spider-Man. The newest Spider-Man. He's also dating Zendaya. He was in that movie with Mark Wahlberg. He's a pretty big deal for an actor.
2: Okay.
3: Like right now, currently. Okay. Well,
2: I just don't know. I mean, he probably is huge. I just don't know who he is.
3: Just Google him. Just Google. You might know his face.
2: I'll look it right now.
3: You might know his face. Now, the reason that Tom Holland says he'll never host Saturday Night Live has nothing to do with the acting or the show itself. He keeps turning him down because he's dyslexic. He was on Amy Poehler's podcast called Good Hang, and he said, quote, "I'm just so petrified at the concept of trying to read cue cards, and then they change."
2: Yeah.
3: Which
2: could change
3: at any moment, especially based on what's going on, because they try to keep it as topical as they can, especially for that first
2: thing.
3: When Amy noted that there must have been hosts who have been dyslexic, Tom said that his problem isn't reading, it's reading out loud. That's what trips him up and causes him to freeze.
2: You know what I learned?
3: Yeah.
2: Fonzie from Happy Days was also dyslexic.
3: Henry Winkler
2: was dyslexic, so they let him learn his lines by, like, someone would tell him what his lines were.
3: That's cool.
2: How he learned his lines, because he was severely dyslexic and really couldn't read.
3: He
2: couldn't read well, I should say.
3: That's interesting. Now, he also said he does love the show, and he loves the idea of having fun and making a fool of himself in such a creative way. It's just the cue cards that terrify him.
2: Wow, that would make total sense, right, though.
3: And Amy told him she still thinks he can do it because, quote, there have been people who have hosted fully on drugs before. So if you can't read, you can't be as bad as somebody that's fully on drugs. No word on if Tom Holland's going to actually do it now with all the insight from Amy Poehler. But as of now, you won't be seeing Tom Holland on Saturday Night Live anytime soon.
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17: You ever been friends with somebody that you don't want to be friends with anymore, but they're just grandfathered in? You know what I mean? Like, you want to fire him, but he's got tenure? And you're like, oh, man. So I can't get rid of him. He knew me back when I had braces and wore JNCO jeans. He knows too much. He knew me when I purchased an Aaron Carter CD. I can't stop being his friend now. He keeps my secrets.
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1: This is how I start my day. Wake
2: up. They get me up every morning. Wake
0: up. 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
1: Now, this is a very interesting idea.
0: Okay.
1: Because people were talking about this on the internet. Everybody has good or bad luck, probably on a daily basis.
0: Yes.
1: Right? But how much of your life is actually dictated by things you can't control rather than things you do control?
0: Okay.
1: Because people were asking online, for a scale of 1 to 10, how much luck plays in someone's life?
0: Oh, gosh.
1: So, like, on a scale of 1 to 10, how much do you feel?

0: like luck is in your life, whether it's good or bad.
1: Am I don't know. Like, I don't know how to quantify it. You know what I mean? Like, have I had some lucky moments? Absolutely.
0: Right.
1: Have I been unlucky at times? Absolutely.
0: But do you ever feel like right place, right time, or wrong place, wrong time? Because that's also luck. Or maybe the time you first met your wife could or could not be luck.
1: Okay, I see what you're saying. This job, we're lucky to have this job.
0: Right. Well, yeah.
1: Yeah, okay.
0: And so, like, how much of your life is dictated? Now, most people say the top answer is between 6 or 7%. Is like how much lucky on a scale of 1 to 10.
1: Okay, but I'm having a hard time wrapping my brain around how you quantify.
0: I think
1: luck.
0: I would say 6 or 7.
1: Okay,
0: because you just think like there's times where you choose to go to a store and maybe you find your wife there,
1: right?
0: Or you choose to, you know, whatever it might be, and something magical happens. Is or it bad
1: luck?
0: Happens.
1: Is it luck or is it destiny?
0: Are they the same?
1: That's
0: oh, now we're getting deep, Kelly. Maybe it's just me.

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1: We want to know, what is the luckiest moment of your life?
2: I caught 2 bluegill using the same worm on the same hook. 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
3: I was in a car accident. A guy T-boned me, ran a red light and T-boned my Jeep. And I rolled like 3 times, but I was completely like untouched. All my airbags went off. It was a really gnarly wreck. 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But I didn't even, outside of just like a little bit of whiplash, I had absolutely no injuries. 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It was pretty crazy. Then they had to replace my car, so I got a brand new car out of it.
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1: 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There's a truck stop in Dunseith owned by George Gottbrett, who decided to construct the world's largest turtle made completely out of tire rims. 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

St. Cloud's number one for new country, Wild Country 99. What's up? It's Brian Riley. Welcome into Thursday as we are inching our way closer into Friday, the weekend. Anybody else think today was Friday, or is that just like a me thing? I don't know. The week is moving quick. Not complaining. I just thought today was Friday. Little let down, but we're all right. Jelly Roll is on now. Wild Country 99.

0: 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All right, getting you on that wild ride party bus to Freedom Fest. 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

Luke Combs, Sleepless in a Hotel Room, Wild Country 99, and Luke Bryan getting ready to headline Woodstock 2026, which is right around the corner. 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I can't believe it. 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By the way, we still have tickets for you to win to get into Woodstock all weekend long. Woodstock winning weekend. 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

0: Justin Moore, Wild Country 99, and now that summer's here, a lot of people trying to feel better, but maybe it's not the case. Well, according to researchers from around the world, they say good mental health is more than just feeling happy. There's six major things that matter most, which are having purpose, life satisfaction, self-acceptance, connection, autonomy, and happiness. So if you can handle those three things, good mental health is in the forecast.
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Thomas Rhett, Ain't a Bad Life, St. Cloud's number one for new country. It's Wild Country 99. And we've got so much stuff for you to win and so much stuff coming up. 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

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We're doing it at Shady's in Rice, the Railside Bar and Grill. 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Plus, first 150 people there getting one of those limited edition hometown challenge shirts. 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

0: very city-it question. Wild Country 99, Brian Riley. As a guy that didn't grow up on a farm, how is cheese made? Reason I asked today, National Cheese Day. And like cheddar cheese is yellow, but milk is white. If someone can explain it to me in dumb terms, I'd appreciate it.
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0: 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It's part of who we are. And this summer, we're saying thank you with a weekend full of live country music at Freedom Fest, featuring Scotty McCreery.
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Anybody else see the weather forecast for this weekend? Because perfect. Wild Country 99. It's Brian Riley. And of course, this Saturday, Chris Valentine and myself going to be at Glory Days in Richmond at Cozy's. So excited. Hosting the Bags Tournament, second year in a row, cash prizes. Also, I believe you have a chance to win tickets. Maybe not playing bags, but we got some tickets for you to win as well. So come join us for your chance to just win everything. And come play bags at Cozy's Corner Campground this weekend at Glory Days, kicking off at 3 o'clock.

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It's Brian Riley. And coming up here just past 12 o'clock, I've got another chance for you to win tickets into Freedom Fest, all thanks to Lakes Area Party Ride and Handsome Paving. 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
5: We talked to Bethany on Friday and she told us that she has
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Langley's one of the real ones in country music. Wild Country 99, Brian Riley. She says she's been finding her footing in her newfound fame. She also says all her songs are written from a genuine place and hopes fans can hear how authentic she is, which I think that's why everybody loves you, Ella. Super authentic. 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

Morgan Wallen, Wild Country 99, and I may or may not have missed Love It or Lose It on Monday. Didn't realize that would break that I took was going to take that long, but we got it for you today. I've been getting emails left and right about doing Love It or Lose It, so you know what? Now's the time. Got it for you. Coming up in 6 minutes here on Wild Country 99.

0: It's Wild Country 99. 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Now, we haven't heard from her in a while, but I swear every time she releases a song, it's a jam. And this song might be her best yet, in my humble opinion. Ashley Cook, Baby Blues, your Love It or Lose It song of the day, all thanks to Painesville Chevrolet.
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Langley, Morgan Wallen, Wild Country 99, and Low Cash going to be at Freedom Fest coming up here in July. We're getting you in all week long, riding on that Wild Ride party bus, thanks to Hanson Pavings and Lakes Area Party Ride. 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Another keyword,

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Morgan Wallen, Wild Country 99. People I know are worried that AI is going to take their jobs. Well, there are jobs that might be AI-proof. They say physical therapists, surgeons, dentists, construction managers, and police and detectives. Top five jobs that AI probably won't take over. So us middle-of-the-road workers, myself included, we

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Tim McGraw, I like it. I love it. Wild Country 99. And our hometown challenge party is happening in Rice because Rice, our hometown challenge winners. We're going to be doing it at Shady's Railside Bar a week from tomorrow, the 12th. 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Playing

0: 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Supporting our military isn't something we just do every now and then. 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And this summer, we're saying thank you with a weekend full of live country music at Freedom Fest featuring Scotty McCreary.
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Parker Wetmore, Wild Country 99, and that is going to do it for me, Brian Riley. Have a great rest of your Thursday. Hopefully, it was a good day today. If not, just think, tomorrow's Friday. The weekend is upon us, all right? We'll talk to you later. Right now, Cody Johnson, Wild Country 99. They came.

picture, wondering who's gonna kiss who first. You know what I'm talking about. Hey baby, what you doing tonight? It's butterflies and Bud Lights under the stars and all.

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1: All right, let's get you on the bus to Freedom Fest. Woo! Saturday afternoon, Saturday night. It's going to be a whole day excursion.
2: Yes, it's Scotty McCreery that night with Tyler Farr. Or is it Zach John King?
1: Zach John King is going to be there, yes. It's going to be awesome. Let's get you on the bus right now. The word you want to text in to win is...
2: Cab.
1: C-A-B.
2: You don't have to take one.
1: As in the... Yeah, we got that covered for you, but it's better. It's less smelly than a cab. 320-656-9453. Cab is the word that wins for this hour. We'll do it again shortly after 4 o'clock, as well as the rest of the week at 10, 12, 2, and 4. Getting you on a wild ride party bus to Freedom Fest with Lake Syria Party Ride. Hanson Paving.
2: Yeah, buddy.
1: 99. Ladies and Kenny now. This is Carry On. 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

0: dust up. Back it on up. Fill your cup up. That's what's up, up. Let's kick the dust up.
1: So I don't know what you have planned for the dog's birthday party coming up here in a few weeks, but it's going to be ridiculous.
2: It's going to be awesome. So Daisy, the Dalmatian, is turning 15, which is a quinceañera.
1: Yeah, she's getting up there.
2: She is. She is. I'm just so grateful. I've been crying every birthday since she was five, because then she was like older than me. But I'm just so grateful that I still have her. And so she's going to have one heck of a party. So her dress is coming. I have a whole dog.
1: Wait, what?
2: You can't have a quinceañera without a dress, Chris.
1: Why does a dog need a dress?
2: She likes dressing up. She loves when people tell her she's pretty.
1: She gets embarrassed.
2: No, she doesn't. Oh. Only when you look at her. But like when I walk them around for Halloween, when they're in their costumes, like her memory costume.
1: You're not actually going to put her in a dress and walk her around the neighborhood, are you?
2: Maybe. I don't know if it's not too hot. No, we're going to hang out in the backyard. It's going to be a pool party. We're going to grill. I've already asked her if she wants burgers or a steak this year. She always does a cheeseburger.
1: And what did she respond with, Chelsea? What
2: her eyes just got really big. So I'm just going to buy each, and she can just pick which one that you or I can throw on the grill.
1: She's going to want them both.
2: Just wait. I went to Animal Pawty, P-A-W-T-Y.
1: Oh my gosh.
2: And we're going to have a whole balloon tower for her. There are going to be party hats, pawty hats.
1: You're ordering a balloon tower for the dog?
2: With her face on it. And there's going to be candles and also stickers, custom Daisy stickers that all of her friends and attendees can have as a party favor.
1: Wait, what do you mean friends and attendees?
2: Oh, gosh. So we have half the neighborhood that's coming.
1: What?
2: Nana's going to try to get down. The girls will be here.
1: Oh,
2: and I brought this up at work.
1: Gosh.
2: And Jen and Jake, Jake actually, he's like, that sounds like a great time. So does Jen. So they want to swing by.
1: Why is everybody so supportive over this? It's weird.
2: I have friends coming up from the cities. I have friends coming down south.
1: People are coming from out of town for a dog's birthday?
2: No, I mean, the farthest is probably 2 hours away. They're going to drive.
1: What?
2: It's going to be a heck of a good time.
1: 2 hours for a dog's birthday party?
2: And I have a soundtrack of every song that mentions Daisy.
1: Am I the only one that thinks this is obnoxious and weird?
2: You're going to love it. Dude, because one of the hats
1: is
2: for you, dog dad.
1: I am not wearing costumes for a dog's birthday
2: party. It's a hat. It's a party hat. And she's going to have a great time. And I love this
1: little girl. How come you never dropped this on me before?
2: I've done bigger parties for you, so she gets it. And Chris, I'm telling you right now, just like I told the girls, I said, if Daisy makes it to 16, mommy's buying her a car.
1: Oh my gosh.
2: It might be like a Barbie Jeep, but I'm gonna buy that dang dog a car. Or at least lease a convertible for the day and give her a ride.
1: Is this the most ridiculous thing that...
2: You really think... Oh, she gets a beer that day too. Remember I used to buy a case of beer and have a party for my horse?
1: Now,
2: and
1: you're giving her my beer and my liquor.
2: That's my liquor.
1: Why don't you just give her some shots of Fireball while you're at it?
2: No, that's bad for dogs.
1: Okay.
2: I can't wait. And did you see what God did for her party?
1: I died.
2: Our whole neighborhood is full of wild daisies. So you can't tell me that this isn't a blessing either.
1: Okay, I need to take a quick walk.
2: Oh, she would love that too.
1: No.
2: You guys can take a walk your party hats.
1: I need to process everything you just dropped on me, which I didn't know about until this day.
2: Daisy's quinceañera. It's on the calendar. What do you think that was on the fridge?
1: This is crazy.
2: It's going to be awesome.
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0: So here's yet another way to score your free tickets to Freedom Fest.
1: Ooh, yeah.
0: Coming up in July 17th and 18th, Scotty McCreery, Low Cash, and more. Aside from the words that win all week long to get on the Wild Ride Party Bus, you can also score free tickets by uploading a service photo. We're basically hooking military members up with tickets.
1: Because again, it's Freedom Fest. I mean, they fly so many flags, and they are so proud, as they should be, of our military. And the gallery is already looking good online, Chris.
0: These are going to be two-day passes for Friday and Saturday for you and a friend going down to the Morrison County Fairgrounds in Little Falls. It's going to be awesome.
1: Yes, it is.
0: Thank you to our service members, past and present. Get that photo uploaded right now. WildCountry99.com.

0: country.
1: Now give me a break. This right here is country.
2: Hey now. It's all country. But this is another country throwback on Wild Country 99.

0: So somebody in the marketing merch department for Ram Trucks is probably getting fired if they haven't been fired already.
1: Oh, no.
0: They made a big boo-boo this past week, and a lot of people are laughing at him and kind of calling him out for it.
1: Oh, that's not good.
0: What exactly did they do? We'll fill you in coming up next. Chris and Chelsea.
2: I'm a redneck, because I drink beer and I dip skull. Guess I'm a rambler.

0: are for Chris and Chelsea.
1: Driving home from work, I got the radio cranked up.
2: I swear they say what I'm thinking, but funnier.
0: Chris and Chelsea, afternoons on Wild Country 99.

0: Ram Trucks, the brand, they released a brand new t-shirt design in their online shop this past week, right?
1: Okay.
0: It looks pretty cool. Obviously, it was created by AI.
1: Oh.
0: But you have to be careful. For those that use AI to create like graphics and stuff.
1: Yeah.
0: Sometimes you have to check like things in the background because they're not going to be what you want.
1: They populate weird things. I've had to double check a lot of ours if we've made graphics in a pinch. Yeah, it can get really goofy really fast.
0: So this Ram Truck t-shirt was titled 2026 Ram Patriotic Unisex T-Shirt. It was $29.95, which I don't think is too bad
1: for a t-shirt like that.
0: The problem was, it was created by AI and the person didn't really look close enough, whoever created it and then approved it. The patriotic shirt had a big American flag that only had 38 stars.
1: Oh, no. What states got X'd?
0: That's not the worst part of it.
1: What?
0: The truck that it featured, the slogan by the truck said Ram Power, but the image was a Toyota Tacoma.
1: No.
0: It said Ram in the front, but you can tell it looked like a Tacoma.
1: Oh, no. They pride themselves on the body of the truck. Anybody, I can identify a truck.
0: Why didn't more people lay eyes on this before the person that created it? Obviously, they probably didn't know.
1: Think about this. So marketing, like these marketing execs that create these things, these marketing campaigns, I mean, that is a job that can earn between 60, 80,000, sometimes 100 grand a year. And if for a bigger industry like this, definitely six figures. So somebody with a six-figure salary created a t-shirt, massive amounts of t-shirts that have the wrong truck on it.
0: I figure they'd have enough money to hire a real professional graphic designer.
1: They get lazy. They want shortcuts and, well, boo on them. Idiots for doing this. I'm sorry.
0: Maybe they were like, yeah, let's save a couple of bucks. And you know what? This AI wanted to just spit out. It looks good enough, you know? I wonder if people bought it, if these are going to be out. They took it down. It's off the website
1: Limited edition.
0: It just says page not found. And a lot of people are just laughing at them online.
1: Oh, no. What are they going to do with all those t-shirts? Are they going to go like...
0: I feel bad, too, because I've had Ram trucks in the past. I like the brand.
1: Yeah.
0: You know, but geez, after this, you might want to look at a Toyota, right?
1: Yikes.
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17: We talked to Bethany on Friday, and she told us that she has
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17: So she was going to have a garage sale. Her husband didn't want to have anything to do with it. Will she win the bet?
19: And what is something silly that you usually lie about? We'll do that Monday morning on the Kelly Jordan Show.

0: love singing that guy's song when they're drunk or tipsy.
1: So good. So this is insane, man. How much do you think his money's worth?
0: Garth is worth millions and millions, hundreds of millions probably.
1: Try more. Garth Brooks was honored with the Artist of a Lifetime Award last night by the Recording Industry Association of America.
0: Yeah.
1: He has 10 albums that are certified diamond, which means they've each sold at least 10 million units.
0: That's crazy.
1: Probably helps they sell so many CD box sets too.
0: Right. And he's not a big streaming guy either.
1: No, so he's not.
0: There's only one streaming platform that I believe that he's on. The rest of it has all been radio since he started in his career.
1: He loves radio. He has sold a lot of CDs. Garth says it's not about the numbers. It's about the music, which is where he's always been. He said some of his favorite performances were at county fairs.
0: Yeah.
1: He greets all of his fans. And this milestone directly to country radio, introducing him as the world's biggest, best, and most loyal audience, the country music audience. Garth loves them. And in other news, he's reportedly looking to sell the rights to his catalog for $2 billion.
0: Oh, he should be able to live nicely on that, right?
1: You think him and Trish could maybe do a couple trips?
0: That's awesome.
1: Around the world?
2: From Music City to the Granite City. That's your Nashville Buzz with Chris and Chelsea. 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

0: So our hometown challenge party a week from tomorrow is just going to be crazy good.
1: I can't wait.
0: Crazy big. I'm pretty sure the entire city, the entire town of Rice, Minnesota, and surrounding towns are going to be there. Shady's Railside Bar and Grill is where it's going down.
1: Yes.
0: Join us. Wild Country has thrown a big old party since they are the Hometown Challenge winners this year.
1: Oh, well deserved.
0: With Ruck Sewer and Portable Rental.
1: Yes.
0: So congrats to Rice. It's going to be big. We're going to be giving away a bunch of cool stuff, including those limited edition t-shirts.
1: Oh, it's going to be awesome.
0: Plus tickets. We're shooting for games and prizes every 15 minutes. We'll do our best.
1: Yeah.
0: But we have a lot. We're going to give away Winstock tickets.
1: Ooh.
0: We're going to give away Lakes Jam tickets.
1: Yes.
0: Freedom Fest tickets.
1: Yes.
0: We Fest tickets. Basically, all the big festivals. We also have Keith Urban concert
1: tickets. Oh, my gosh.
0: We're going to do some tickets to Dan and Shay. That's going down in Shakopee at the brand new amphitheater down there.
1: And if that's not enough for you, we have chapsticks and car fresheners and...
0: Oh, yeah. We got the works. We have regular Wild Country 99 t-shirts. So all we need is you, 5 to 8 p.m. next Friday, Shady's Railside Bar and Grill, to celebrate the awesome town of Rice, Minnesota.
1: Go. Congrats, Rice.
0: Our hometown challenge winner with Wild Country 99 and Ruck Sewer and Portable Rental. Well, I was

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0: So we should probably give away some free meat.
1: Let's do it.
0: Again, we do it daily. We've been moving the times around throughout the afternoon.
1: I know, because some people are in the car. Some people are still at work, getting off work. They're like, can we play this?
0: So this might be a first-time win for somebody listening.
1: Heck yeah, I love that.
0: We're going to give away some free meat. We call it the Wheel of Meat with Chris and Chelsea. We're going to do that coming up next. All it takes is one text to win a bunch of free meat.
1: Heck yeah, thanks to McDonald's Meats.
0: We'll do that next with Chris and Chelsea. Right now, latest from Dan and Shay. This is Say

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0: now time for Chris and Chelsea's
1: Go. Let's give away some free meat. McDonald's meats in Clear Lake. One of the best. Been doing what they do for over 100 years.
2: Oh, yeah. Award winning.
1: There are no losing spaces on the wheel. There's no try again spaces on the wheel. Every space is a winner.
2: It's like a rolling meat raffle, but without buying the raffle tickets.
1: Yeah, you don't have to pay anything to us. You know?
2: No.
1: Absolutely free. So, your first time playing, we encourage you to participate. All you have to do is grab your phone and text the word
2: grill.
1: G-R-I-L-L. 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
2: Yes, they are.
1: With free meat, what are they winning? Well, let's spin the wheel and find out. Chelsea in 3, 2, 1, go! Nice.
2: It's steak, Chris.
1: Steak, I
2: but
1: love
2: not
1: it.
2: Not just any steak. It's your favorite steak.
1: What kind of steak would that be? Are you telling me we're going to be... We're going to...
2: New York strip, baby. Thick, hand-cut, beautiful marbling. Ready to just season and throw on that grill.
1: So you can throw it on the old charcoal. You can throw it on the gas grill. Mm. I have yet to cook steaks on the Blackstone.
2: I think it would get a good char. That's what you can do with a flat top.
1: Yeah. You'd be really bougie if you maybe like charred it on the Blackstone, then finished it like on the gas or charcoal grill.
2: Or finish it in the oven.
1: Let's just fire up all the grills and ovens.
2: Give it a butter bath.
1: Oh,
2: now I'm just hungry, man.
1: Some rosemary butter.
2: Oh, God.
1: Salt and pepper, the oil, the... Alright, I think we're hungry now, right?
2: Yeah, there
1: Let's
2: you go.
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15: We talked to Bethany on Friday, and she told us that she has
16: all this stuff laying around, and I think it's really worth something.
15: So she was going to have a garage sale. Her husband didn't want to have anything to do with it. Will she win the bet?
17: And what is something silly that you usually lie about? 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

0: All right, so it's Morgan Wallen and Don't We. Is it just me? Like, I don't understand the words, a lot of the words of the songs that he sings. I love every song that he does. Morgan is awesome.
1: What? Okay, what do you mean? What don't you understand? What can I help you with?
0: What the heck is he saying in the opening line? I have no idea.
1: What? Okay, play it.
0: Okay. So this is the Morgan Wallen song, Don't We? I don't know. I've never wanted to look it up.
1: Yeah.
0: Because I feel that's kind of cheating. So I've been trying to figure out exactly what the first few words are of this song. You tell me. Okay, here we go.
2: Wouldn't trade this holler for a stone cold $1 million.
0: Wouldn't trade this silo?
1: No, this holler. The holler in hills. He's talking about his country plot of land.
0: That's holler?
1: Yeah. Wouldn't trade this holler for a stone cold $1 million. What the heck did you...

0: in there either, probably. So I just wanted to clear that. So now when I listen to the song, I'm going to listen to it a lot differently.
1: Wouldn't trade this dollar for a stone cold $1 million. My green all comes blue collar and I'm all good with that.
0: And I'm all good with that. I got that.
2: You did get that.
0: So that's the only part of the song.
2: That he's just talking about, you know. And when he says higher on the hog, that means buying more expensive cuts of meat. Right,
0: good. I'm glad that
2: he's humble, baby.
0: I'm glad you're able to decipher Morgan while the lyrics for me,
2: I
0: Chelsea.
2: I love Morgan.
0: Yeah, thank you. You say-

0: What if?
1: After you're done working hard, it's time to listen hard.
2: What does that even mean?
1: Sorry, it's been a long day. Chris and Chelsea.
3: They play hard.
1: Afternoons on Wild Country 99.

0: So we have Dear Chris and Chelsea, which is going to be coming up next.
1: Yes, who are we helping this week?
0: We're going to try to help Jennifer out.
1: Jennifer.
0: This one is really out there. Jennifer says she met the one.
1: Oh.
0: They've been on 3 dates.
1: Oh.
0: But after the 3rd date, she had to bail him out of jail.
1: Oh, Jennifer.
0: Her friends are saying she's completely lost her mind.
1: Well, depends. What did he go to jail for?
0: She doesn't want to agree with that. She wants to continue seeing the guy.
1: Ah, another person floating on denial. Lovely river.
0: We'll tell you exactly why he went to jail and what went down after the date. Coming up next with Dear Chris and Chelsea.
2: Days.

0: times, you just need a little advice. And someone who's willing to tell you the truth. It's now time for Dear Chris and Chelsea.
1: All right, here comes the truth. Jenny is having some issues right now. She wrote in, Dear Chris and Chelsea. My name's Jenny. And before everyone tells me I'm out of my mind, just hear me out. As my friends certainly think I've lost it.
2: Okay, we'll press pause on the judgment button.
1: A few nights ago, I bailed a guy out I'd only been on three dates with. Bailed him out of jail.
2: She fell in love in the back of a cop car?
1: And according to everyone I know, that's apparently not normal behavior.
2: It's not.
1: Here's the thing. After our third date, I realized I am completely crazy about this guy. I know people are going to roll their eyes, but I've always believed in love at first sight. And this is the closest I've ever come to it. I've dated a lot of guys over the years. I've never felt this comfortable, this excited, or this connected to someone this quickly. Now, Chelsea, before you assume he's some bad boy criminal, let me explain.
2: Can I get my Tylenol first? I'm getting a headache.
1: On the first date, he told me he had a suspended license.
2: Red flag! Like, seriously.
1: He was completely upfront and honest about it, though.
2: Yeah, because he can't drive you, girl.
1: He said years ago he got into street racing, got a pile of tickets, and eventually lost his license because he never paid him. He said he was young, stupid, and trying to make money at the time. Today, he's got a steady job as a mechanic.
2: So why hasn't he paid his fines yet and reinstated his license?
1: And says that part of his life is long behind him.
2: Uh-huh.
1: In fact, during all three dates, he refused to pick me up.
2: Because he couldn't.
1: We always met separately because he said he didn't want me in the car if he happened to get pulled over before getting everything straightened out.
2: Hold up. So he's still driving to his job with a suspended license.
1: He's working on getting it straightened out, I guess.
2: While driving on a suspended license.
1: She says, it honestly made me trust him more because he wasn't trying to hide any of it. Well, fast forward, after our third date, he was driving home while talking to me on the phone.
2: Talking on the phone and driving?
1: Suddenly I heard him say, uh-oh.
2: Mm-hmm.
1: Then I heard the sirens blip.
2: Mm-hmm.
1: And then silence.
2: Because they run your license plate and they see you have a suspended driver's license.
1: A little while later, he called me from the police station. And I immediately felt guilty.
2: The girl he's been on three dates with, that was his first call from jail.
1: Part of me kept thinking that if we hadn't gone on the date, if we'd ended dinner a little bit earlier, if we'd gone somewhere else, maybe none of this would have happened.
2: Girl.
1: So without really thinking it through, I drove to the police station and bailed him out.
2: Girl.
1: When I told my friends, they acted like I completely lost my mind. They're saying any guy who gets arrested after date number three should become a funny story, not a serious boyfriend.
2: Girl.
1: But I don't see it. I don't see a criminal in this guy. I see a guy who's made mistakes, was honest about them, and he's trying to fix his life and move forward.
2: By not paying his fines.
1: So I need to know, am I hopelessly naive? Or are my friends being harsh on someone who's trying to get his life back on track? Signed, Jennifer.
2: Oh, my God.
1: She sounds like she's really into this guy, and I find that.
2: After three dates.
1: Well, she believes in love at first sight, Chelsea.
2: I used to, too.
1: Listen, I'm not going to be the judgy one right off the bat. I'm going to try to dig a little deeper. Let's peel back some of the onion.
2: Okay, and I'm going to be real because these losers have been attracted to me before and in the past. Like, I remember this one guy. He was a firefighter.
1: Mm-hmm.
2: Hot, absolutely. But on our first date, like, he tried to stalk me on social media for months, ask me out all the time. And then he's like, oh, by the way, can you come pick me up? And on our first date, he wanted me to go drive him to the impound lot where his truck was because it was getting the breathalyzer installed.
1: Yeah.
2: And I'm like, what? Mm-hmm. And he's like, oh, yeah, I got a DWI and whatever. And I just thought that we could go and pick up my truck and now the breathalyzer. You know what I did? I didn't go out with him and we didn't pick up the truck.
1: Okay.
2: I told him, you're a loser and we're gone. I don't care.
1: This is over unpaid tickets, though.
2: No, it's, yeah, because he was illegally street racing.
1: Maybe because I...
2: pay the fines.
1: I see myself in this guy maybe a little bit, because remember I told the story before on the air back when I was really young in my early 20s. I had a speeding ticket I never paid, moved out of state for a job, came back several years later, and then an officer ran my plates, And he had to take me to jail because I had a suspended license. I didn't even know because I moved so many times.
2: Oh, my gosh.
1: So it's like,
2: You're just as bad.
1: I mean, what do you mean I'm just as bad? Chelsea's like, well, if I would have known this before I married you.
2: Super. Yeah, I ran a background check, like, first off. Okay, here's the thing. Your first offense, you get a misdemeanor, right? Okay, potential jail time, fines, whatever. But then, as this keeps going on, it can increase up to a freaking felony.
1: So you're saying she should stay clear of the guy until he gets this all sorted out and he can actually legally drive?
2: I'm saying that you may or may not have less headaches with a man who doesn't do illegal stuff, even when it's so easy,
1: Chelsea,
2: to fix in the beginning, and he's letting it go.
1: Chelsea, he's the one. She said it.
2: Who's going to get her in a lot of trouble.
1: No.
2: This is some Bonnie and Clyde crap. Girl.
1: So as we do it, dear Chris and Chelsea, we want your input. Jennifer is listening. So she just wants some honest advice. Jeez. Should she break it off, or
2: anytime that you have to say he's not as bad as this felon or he's not as bad as that, anytime you do that in a relationship, oh gosh.
1: 320-656-9453 is the text number. Get your text in now. We'll read some of the text and we'll wrap this up and give Jennifer maybe something she doesn't want to hear.
2: Girl.
1: We'll do that coming up next with Dear Chris and Chelsea.
0: 2 days, one massive party, and one wild way to get there.
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0: Now, back to Dear Chris and Chelsea.
1: All right, if you're just joining us, Jennifer wrote in. She's looking for help, for advice, because she bailed a guy out of jail she's only been on three dates with.
2: Yeah, you heard that correct.
1: He got arrested right after the third date, driving on a suspended license.
2: But she thinks it's okay because he was honest with her date one that he was driving around with a suspended license.
1: She's convinced he's different now, and she thinks her friends are being unfair.
2: Yeah.
1: She doesn't want to stop seeing him over this, but a lot of people are saying that she should probably slow, maybe pump the brakes a little bit.
2: Red flags, no pun intended.
1: So a lot of texts have been coming in. Yeah. We're going to get through as many as we can. 320-656-9453 if you want to chime in with some advice for Jennifer.
2: Yes, and I want to clarify that I don't think he's necessarily a bad person. I just think he's, you know, doesn't have any accountability and is kind of being manipulative, and, you know, he needs to get his stuff straight. Megan texts in, Jenny, you don't know this man. Three dates is not enough time to know that he's your soulmate, but it's definitely enough time to know you shouldn't be posting bail.
1: But she believes in love at first sight. You got to believe
2: in something. What does that even mean?
1: You got to believe in something in life, Chelsea.
2: It's lust, man. You know that's lust.
1: Well, maybe it's been a while. Maybe she's going through a dry spell. I don't know. Kayla says the phrase, I think he's the one, followed immediately by, I bailed him out of jail, is giving me anxiety.
2: Yeah.
1: I wouldn't do it.
2: Same.
1: But girl, if you're going to do it, you're going to do it. I don't think anybody's going to tell you different.
2: Ashley says, the part that worries, a lot of women texting in, the part that worries me isn't the suspended license. It's hearing he's the one. She's like, she's gagging over that too. She's like, seriously, same thing with Megan. You don't know this guy.
1: Well, you know that girls are attracted to bad boys a lot of the time.
2: Yeah, because they're smooth and they're on edge and it's exciting.
1: But is going to jail over an unpaid ticket or two, is that really bad boy material?
2: Multiple tickets.
1: Am I a bad boy for going to jail back when I was younger because I didn't pay a speeding ticket that I forgot about?
2: And not only that, I mean, he was streetcar racing. And now he's driving to work. Granted, yes. Nicole just texted in. She's like, you can technically drive on a suspended license if you're going to and from work. It's the part that where he doesn't follow any of the rules. Like, he kind of does whatever he wants. Yeah. And that's going to translate into a lot of other areas in his life. I wouldn't know a single upstanding person who would meet me three, like, would she meet a stranger and three dates later or three whatever later bail them out?
1: See, a lot of people are saying...
2: Like for a friend? Like if she started hanging out with somebody and all of a sudden they went to jail after hanging out three times, that's fine?
1: The part that people are not... Or I guess the part that people are coming up with right now is the fact that he called her to bail him out of jail. That was his one call.
2: That tells me that he's burned bridges with all his other friends and family. They don't want to hear this anymore. We need to run a background check. So if she could just send me his... first and last and middle name and a birthday. I can straighten this out.
1: Brandon says the guy was upfront about everything. That's more honesty than a lot of people get after 6 months of dating.
2: Fair.
1: Which is true.
2: But then now he's asking her for cash after three dates. This is such manipulation.
1: Dylan says people make mistakes. If he's working, staying out of trouble, and trying to get his license back, I don't think he should be judged forever. A lot of the guys are kind of siding with the guy.
2: I don't care. The only time people change is if they take accountability for their actions, which he has not. And that tells me he has not changed. He is not mature. He is not responsible. Rachel says the fact she felt responsible because he got pulled over after seeing her makes me think she's already way too emotionally involved.
1: This is
2: classic.
1: She's probably emotionally involved because they've probably taken that next step in the relationship, if you know what I mean.
2: Take it from me. No, it doesn't matter. This is classic codependence. That's what this is. And you can save yourself thousands in therapy by just embracing that right now.
1: Samantha says, girl, slow down.
2: Yeah.
1: You can't like somebody without trying to save them.
2: Mm-hmm.
1: Is she trying to save him? I don't know. Trying to get his life back on track?
2: Yes, she is.
1: She wants to be the girl that turns his life around?
2: I think she should listen. Sam agrees. I think she should listen to I Can Fix Him by Taylor Swift and put it on repeat. And then Taylor has some good lessons in that song, too. You can't fix the person that you're with.
1: She probably likes his mugshot, too. Probably has it hanging in her room.
2: Oh, my gosh. A mugshot. Yeah, that'd be great. So when are you going to bring him to the family, by the way?
1: So a lot of texts have been rolling in. We appreciate the input, as always, with Dear Chris and Chelsea. Jennifer, hopefully that helps you out a little bit. A lot of people are saying just be cautious. It doesn't mean you never need to talk to the guy ever again.
2: And you're not responsible for getting him a ticket.
1: Period. Be careful. They feel that you're getting invested way too quickly after just a third date, Jennifer. So maybe pump the brakes a little bit. Slow down. We know you like the guy. Maybe he is the one. Maybe he's not.
2: Find a winner who doesn't spend time in jail.
1: But it's love at first sight, Chelsea. That's not with everybody.
2: Find a dog.
1: All right.
2: Yeah.
1: Well, Jennifer, best of luck to you. Thanks for writing in. It's Dear Chris and Shelley.

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0: afternoons are for...
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0: Chris and Chelsea.
2: I swear they say what I'm thinking, but funnier.
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2: They're fun.
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0: 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Word that wins.
1: All right, we want to fill up bus number two. We want you and a friend on it to win. Text the word
2: straight, as in
1: damn straight.
2: Yeah, or George straight. S-T-R-A-I-T. Straight.
1: Yeah, make sure you spell it correctly. It's George's last name. It's also a song that Scotty McCreery is going to sing at Freedom Fest. Scotty McCreery, Zach John King, a lot of people are excited to see him.
2: Yes, and Corey Kennedy, Minnesota native. She's going to be kicking off that show. It's her first festival ever. It's going
1: to
2: be awesome.
1: If you love bacon sourdough, you can join her and Chelsea. I'm sure they'll have a lot to talk about.
2: Yeah,
1: right?
2: That last one turned out, man. I can't wait to tell her.
1: Freedom Fest on a Wild Ride party bus with Lakes Area Party Ride and Hanson Paving. 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That's straight to 656-9453 to win. Good luck with Wild Country.

0: right, this is insane. Elon Musk is about to become even richer.
1: How?
0: I believe he's already the richest man in the world, right?
1: He is. He tried to buy Twitter. I'm surprised he doesn't own his own country.
0: Why doesn't he just buy the earth and call it good? Just own everything on
1: that's
0: it.
1: That's a lot of responsibility.
0: Yeah, that's true.
1: And they won't sell to him because they don't like him.
0: So Elon Musk, he's already a billionaire. He's set to become the world's first trillionaire.
1: Oh my gosh, how?
0: How many zeros? I couldn't even, if you put that down on paper, I'd be like, what is that?
1: Isn't that 1,000 times, a trillion is 1,000 times more than a billion, right? Am I doing the right math?
0: No, I think that's accurate. The world's first trillionaire after his rocket company, SpaceX, begins.
1: The one that blows up all the time?
0: He's going to start selling shares of stock to the public on June 12th. And you know everybody's going to get on board. Look what happened with Tesla and everything else.
1: Well, I mean, I can afford like one share. So what will that do? I mean, follow the money. The guy is obviously doing something right.
0: The shares are expected to start at $135 each.
1: Okay, so I can get like one share.
0: But what's that really going to do? Let's say it triples in value.
1: I don't know. You do the math. You're the smart one.
0: Over 10 years, what are you, netting $500?
1: Yeah, it's $500, man. That's a good investment.
0: If you can't buy a lot, I'm not saying that people should drain their savings or retirement to buy this, but...
1: But people are going to do it.
0: Whatever he does touches the gold, so it's like...
1: Wasn't he also saying that, like, SpaceX, like, this is eventually going to become, like, commercial space flights, isn't it? This isn't... Or like, private space flights.
0: That's why people are probably excited.
1: Yeah.
0: That amount of money, by the way, being a trillionaire... That's enough to run a state, an entire state for 10 million people.
1: Oh, my gosh.
0: Isn't that crazy to think about?
1: That's insane. And that's sad that a state takes that much.
0: So based on the shares, his net worth is going to be around $988 billion.
1: When is it too much?
0: It'll at least hit a trillion.
1: You know what I mean? Like, when is it that you have too much money?
0: I don't know.
1: You know?
0: Isn't it just, I can't even wrap my head around that. It's just crazy.
1: It's sick.
0: It's crazy.
1: He's going to buy his own planet.
0: Probably. He probably already has.
1: And then he can fly to it on his own ships.
0: There you go. Hoping it doesn't blow up.
1: And sell tickets.
2: Go! Crank this up.
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0: So June, of course, is Dairy Month, and we're celebrating again this year.
1: Yes!
0: With our friends from the trout companies and just recognizing our hardworking dairy farm community.
1: They impact so much. And it's not just milk. It's cheese. It's ice cream and all the things. Butter. All the things in between.
0: They get up early. They come home late.
1: They don't get a single day off all year.
0: They work all day.
1: Mm-hmm.
0: So if you know a farming family, a dairy farm, let us know who they are so we can give them a shout out and acknowledge them. We're going to be doing this all month long.
1: And I don't care if they're small, they're large operations, or everything.

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0: All right, Chelsea, do what you have to do to get ready.
1: Okay, are we taking out the trash?
0: Truth or Trash is going to be coming up next, and you're on what we like to call a losing streak. Let's get you off that.
1: I don't like to call it that.
0: Let's get it off that. I think you're going to knock it out of the park here today. I'm not saying these are easier today, but okay. You should be able to get today.
1: Okay.
0: There
1: you go, shooting all over me.
0: Three statements, two are true, one is false.
1: Okay.
0: Identify the false statements and win today.
1: Okay.
0: If not, you will be shamed. Truth or Trash with Chris and Chelsea is coming up next.

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0: time for Chris and Chelsea's Truth or Trash. Two of the following are true, one not so much. Hmm. Can you spot the trash?
1: All right, sorry, Chelsea. She said, am I going to take out the trash here in a little bit? I'm like, I don't think you're taking out the trash anywhere because you never identify it, so it just sits there. You didn't find that very amusing.
2: You're talking more trash than playing the game. But I'm feeling good today.
1: All right.
2: I've had enough of this. I'm learning a lot of things, like how often sloths poop and if you know, bugs can swim.
1: All right, three statements. Two are true. One is false. Identify the false one, the trash one, and you'll win today, Chelsea.
2: Bring it.
1: And not get shamed. Here we go. Number one. There are more public libraries in the U.S. than McDonald's locations.
2: Mm.
1: Number two, lobsters were once used as fertilizer.
2: Ew.
1: And number three, the first email attachment was a photo of a cat.
2: Okay.
1: There you have it. Those are the three. Which one stands out?
2: None.
1: Okay. That's not a good start.
2: Cat on an email. Okay. Libraries versus McDonald's, man. Do you like my lobster? Drew my lobster.
1: I still don't know why you draw pictures on a whiteboard.
2: Because it helps me process.
1: Okay.
2: It helps me process. All right. Cat was an email. Cat was the first email attachment? Picture of a cat?
1: The first email attachment was a photo of a cat.
2: I could see that.
1: Lobsters were once used as fertilizer.
2: I could see that.
1: And number one, there are more public libraries in the U.S. than McDonald's locations.
2: I don't know about that. I don't know about that. And that makes me sad because I love reading. I love reading. But there's a lot of McDonald's.
1: Do you think a lot of libraries have shut down over the years?
2: Yeah.
1: Okay. Sadly. Yeah.
2: Huh? I know. It really breaks my heart. We have a great one here.
1: They still have the card catalog system where you go to find a book.
2: You'd
1: have
2: the Dewey Decimal System? Yes, they do.
1: Whatever that's called.
2: The Dewey Decimal System.
1: Okay.
2: Mm-hmm.
1: We're in year 2026. I think we'd be above that by now. But
2: I don't know why you'd want to fertilize your garden with some shellfish. But maybe, if you're not making a stock out of it.
1: So Chelsea's talking it out. She's going to try to not get shamed today.
2: Yep.
1: If you want to participate and join, Chelsea can read text messages, but she can't use the internet. She can't search. She can't use AI.
2: Yeah.
1: The text number 320-656-9453. If you think you know it, text in and maybe help her out here today.
2: Please.
1: Or if you don't want her to win, you want to hear the shame bell, hear her get shamed.
2: Don't mess with me.
1: Then lead her in the wrong direction, maybe. I don't know.
2: All right, bring it.
1: All right, we'll give the correct answer, and we'll find out if Chelsea breaks out of her losing streak.
2: Come on.
1: We'll do that coming up next with Chris and Chelsea's Truth or Trash.
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15: We talked to Bethany on Friday, and she told us that she has
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0: to Chris and Chelsea's Truth or Trash.
1: All right, here we go. Here are the three statements. Two are true, one is false.
2: Okay.
1: Which one is false?
2: All right.
1: There are more public libraries in the United States than McDonald's locations.
2: Wow. All right.
1: Number two, lobsters were once used as fertilizer.
2: Hmm.
1: And number three, the first email attachment was a photo of a cat.
2: That I could see. That I could definitely see. Because when I sold dial-up internet not that long ago to three whole customers at my internet company,
1: dial-up internet.
2: The first thing she wanted to send her grandkids was pictures of her cat. And it took a week to upload.
1: Not even a dog, a cat.
2: That's all Ethel had, honey.
1: Yep.
2: She's a cat lady. So I think I could see lobsters as fertilizer, the shells and the carcasses.
1: Do you want to eliminate one as truth, or do you want to go right for the trash?
2: I want to say that I'm going to go for the trash because I'm going to rip the Band-Aid off.
1: Okay.
2: I feel pretty confident about lobsters. I feel pretty confident about the cat email thing.
1: Yeah.
2: I sadly think that there are more McDonald's than there are libraries, because anytime we go anywhere, our city has many, many McDonald's and only one library, one public library.
1: Yeah, that's true.
2: Yeah.
1: That's true.
2: I don't like your look that you're giving me right now.
1: Don't look at me. Don't let me throw you off.
2: You have just this naughty look on your face.
1: Are most of the texters agreeing with that?
2: They are. They're saying there's a lot more McDonald's than there are libraries.
1: Okay.
2: And then one person said that lobsters are too expensive to use as fertilizer. I think we think of lobster as a very expensive, bougie ingredient, but there are times where people thought that lobster was like, I think it was the pioneers. They thought of them as gross.
1: They were scum. They just sit in the bottom of the ocean.
2: They're bottom feeders.
1: Yeah, they are.
2: Shellfish in the Old Testament is a big no-no.
1: Right.
2: Okay.
1: All right, so you're going to go with number one is the trash?
2: Do you have a picture of the cat in the email attachment?
1: I do not.
2: Mm. Yeah, I think number one is trash.
1: There are more public libraries in the U.S. than McDonald's locations. Is that trash?
2: Come on.
1: You're going to kick yourself.
2: That's your face, dude.
3: Shame. Shame. Shame.
2: The email was trash, wasn't it?
1: I don't know why I get so much enjoyment off playing that. Hopefully somebody else gets enjoyment.
2: Okay, so how many public libraries are there? Operating, fully operating, functioning public libraries in the United States.
1: According to the IMLS,
2: mm-hmm.
1: I don't know what that is. But
2: library system.
1: It has cited about 17,000 public libraries.
2: And how many McDonald's are there?
1: 13,851.
2: Is that all the locations? Are those like McDonald's that are in banks as well?
1: Why are you trying to weasel out of this?
2: Because I would count those.
1: Well, it's almost 4,000 off. So no, even if there are a few little mini locations.
2: I'm going to double check your research here.
1: Fun fact here, in the U.S., public libraries also outnumber Starbucks locations. Starbucks locations?
2: Yeah, that I know.
1: 16,816. I should have used Starbucks instead of McDonald's. That really would have threw you off.
2: Dang it. There's 44,000 McDonald's globally, with over 13,000 of those operating within the United States.
1: Keyword, U.S. McDonald's locations.
2: Punk.
1: All right, number two, lobsters were once used as fertilizer. That is a true statement.
2: Yeah, I could see that.
1: Historical sources say lobsters were once so plentiful and low status.
2: Yeah.
1: Bottom feeders that they were used as fertilizer.
2: Yeah.
1: Native Americans on the eastern seaboard also used lobsters to fertilize crops and as a fishing bait.
2: I could see that because we just had lobster the other weekend.
1: Mm-hmm.
2: And it's kind of depressing. Out of the whole lobster, you only eat the tail meat and the claws. And the rest of the body is just waste.
1: I'm glad they didn't do that with carp. Could you imagine trying to turn that?
2: I've had smoked carp.
1: And then the first email attachment was a photo of a cat that is trash.
2: What was it? You don't even know.
1: Nathaniel Bornstein. Back in 1992.
2: He sounds cool.
1: He used the MIME, that stands for the Multi-Purpose Internet Mail Extension. It was a photo of his barbershop quartet as the audio file and not a cat. So it was actually kind of a video. And I know you're going to ask, what was the video? What exactly did it sound like?
2: Yeah.
1: I'm going to play it here for you. I'm going to try to play it for you.
2: Oh, is it from the original email? Is that why you can't bring it up?
1: It is. It's a barbershop quartet. It's called Let Me Call You Sweetheart. It's kind of a Valentine's.
2: Oh, I love that song.
1: Let me know if you like this.

0: I mean, it's pretty good. Too boring for me.
1: But. I love quartets.
0: It was the test email, the attachment photo of the barbershop quartet, and then a small audio file with that song there.
1: Impressive.
0: Not a cat photo.
1: Okay.
0: So there you go. That's the trash statement. There are some people that did guess it correctly. So
1: yeah, okay.
0: There you go. Unfortunately, it wasn't you, Chelsea.
1: Oh, man. Well, on a good note, yeah. I'm glad that there are more libraries than there are McDonald's. See, there's people like me who love to read. So that's a positive. And that was a nice clip. So all I'm right. Not even mad.
0: We'll shame you one more time on the way to the library.
1: Not even mad.
2: Shame.
1: Not even mad. Knowledge wins. I'm learning.

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Your home for the Kelly Jordan Show in the morning and Chris and

0: right, so Chelsea's trying to pull holes in truth or trash.
1: I am, so you don't agree with something, huh? I didn't, because I was looking a little bit more into libraries, and there's actually only 9,000 public libraries, but there's additional extensions, like a bookmobile driving around, or they are in other buildings too, where they have some resources. And so that is what gets it up to 17,000. So you won on a technical when you tell me that technicalities are not.
0: It's all in the wording, Chelsea.
1: Say it.
0: Sometimes you have to just look in. There's more public libraries.
1: Yeah. So when you look at a bookmobile, you're like, oh, there goes the library. Or do you say, oh, there goes the bookmobile, which is an extension of the library.
0: It's still part of the public libraries.
1: Would you call a school bus? Oh, there goes the school. Would you call that a school bus a school?
0: It's part of the school. It's attached to the school system. So, yeah, technically.
1: If you see a cop car, you'd be like, oh, there goes the cop station.
0: Hey, Chelsea, it's okay.
1: Chris.
0: What?
1: I'm right. And no. I actually have, there's four texts.
0: No, you are not right.
1: They texted, they're like, Chelsea is correct. It's actually, there are only 9,000 public libraries.
0: I ran it by two AI systems and they both confirmed that.
1: Oh, yeah, because AI is never wrong.
0: And we know that AI is always right and they tell you what you want to hear most of the time anyway. So, you know what?
1: Give me the ding.
0: Public
1: Give me the ding.
0: Libraries.
1: Yep. Give me the ding. No, not
2: Shame.
1: That one.
2: Shame.
1: I'm Shame. Right.
0: You're still shamed.
1: Jesus loves me, and so does my mom.
0: You go to your public library, Chelsea.
1: I will. All 9,000 of them.
3: Well, look who it is. Last call, thought again. How's your mama? How you been? Girl, it's been too long.

0: yesterday, somebody sent us a message asking where they can hear the song that we did with Real American Dummies.
1: Oh, I love these. That's hilarious.
0: A lot of people are liking these songs that go along with them.
1: This was the person who had dropped their pants, right? In the Real American Dummies story?
0: The guy in the Taco Bell who had a fish in his backpack, who had three pairs of pants that were all around his ankles. So the segment is designed to make us feel better about ourselves. We like to highlight the stupid, so we should probably do it again right
1: now. Okay.
0: All right, here we go. Real American Dummies.
2: Real American Dummies.
0: All right, so there's a police officer out east. He's out of a job.
1: Oh, shoot.
0: And facing a felony.
1: Oh, that ain't good, a man.
0: After investigators say he pulled his department-issued handgun on another officer.
1: What?
0: Over microwave fish.
1: Oh, we know that that's an office crime.
0: It is.
1: Oh.
0: According to the arrest warrant, the whole thing happened Saturday in a briefing room at the police department after he confronted a coworker about heating up fish in the microwave.
1: Nasty.
0: Which allegedly left a strong foul odor across the entire office.
1: Oh.
0: And to be fair, it is a crime to heat up fish.
1: It is disgusting.
0: At work, but...
1: And they're already stressed out enough.
0: Pulling a gun on somebody, probably not the best way to deal with it. The smell doesn't fill a room. It files for residency, as most people know. The report says the former detective confronted the officer about the fish, then allegedly drew and pointed his handgun during the argument, which ensued.
1: That escalated quickly.
0: The man took one whiff of the break room cod and said, "That's it, we're fighting."
1: It ends here.
0: Could have opened a window. Could have used air freshener or something like that.
1: I think he probably had a rough week, you know?
0: Yeah, probably.
1: He probably had a really, really tough week.
0: No, he's facing a felony over fish. He was placed on immediate administrative leave.
1: Probably a good idea.
0: Has since been fired.
1: Yeah.
0: And was charged with pointing and presenting a firearm at a person. So there you go. Today's Real American Dummy goes to the officer who turned a fish smell into a criminal case.
1: I hope he gets some resources to help him with his anger.
0: He lost his badge over break room bass.
1: And his and his weapon, too. I hope they took his weapon.
0: Yes, okay. Yes. We don't know what kind of fish it was, but...
1: Do you think it would have been different if he whipped out the taser first versus his firearm?
0: Yeah, probably a little bit.
1: I would have went with the taser.
0: Still probably not the right thing to do.
1: Well, I mean...
0: But then again, if you've ever experienced fish being heated up at the office...
1: Ugh.
0: You may have wanted to do the same thing. So, as we do with Real American Dummies, we put the story to a song. You ready for it?
1: Yes.
0: All right, this one is called Tuna Tantrum. Enjoy.

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1: The tuna tantrum song.
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19: We talked to Bethany on Friday, and she told us that she has
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19: So she was going to have a garage sale. Her husband didn't want to have anything to do with it. 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

0: book moving on.
1: So get Dad a brand new grill for Father's Day.
2: Oh, yeah. He needs it.
1: Except the cool part is you're not paying for it. We are with our friends McDonald's Meats in Clear Lake.
2: And this isn't just an ordinary grill. 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We're going all out. It's valued at over $1,200.
1: $1,300. 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It's our Father's Day Ugly Grill Photo Contest that's back again this year. Just upload a photo of Dad's ugly grill. 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
2: Yeah, yep.
1: You don't have to be a dad to do this. Yep. So maybe you want to maybe gift this for Father's Day.
2: Yeah, and I'm looking at those that are already up. And, man, I wish we could give out a bunch of these Traegers, but whew.
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1: That'll be one of the first things he's going to throw on his brand new grill.
2: Oh,
1: courtesy
2: so nice.
1: Of you. Get clever with the photos, by the way, too.
2: Yes.
1: Maybe have Dad in the photo with a sad face.
2: Our kid crying in the background.
1: Yeah, that's true. That's true. Do it now. 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
1: Chris and Chelsea.
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0: So did you see the video of the fight that broke out at a kindergarten graduation ceremony?
1: This was crazy, and it wasn't the kids.
0: It was the parents that were, like, swinging at each other.
1: Who does this? It's a kindergarten. All these sweet little kindergartners, they've worked so hard all year. They get along with everybody. They're going up on stage. It's a great ceremony. And then you have parents swinging up on each other?
0: The video shows multiple people fighting. And one of the guys was actually holding a baby that was swinging.
1: That's even more dangerous.
0: So then somebody grabbed the baby.
1: Yeah.
0: And got the baby out of the situation, obviously.
1: Yeah, that is terrifying. Terrifying.
0: The person that started it was charged with disorderly conduct and trespassing. And they're not releasing the identity, so it probably goes deeper. I'm guessing they probably knew each other.
1: Ugh.
0: But still, we don't throw haymakers at a kindergarten.
1: They're kindergartners.
0: Why do we even have kindergarten graduation ceremonies?
1: That's the true question.
0: Is it really necessary? Do they know at that age that they're graduating kindergarten?
1: No. And here it sets the expectation. Now you get one for first grade, second grade. Like, no.
0: It turns into Billy Madison. Every time you pass a grade, you get a party thrown.
1: It's literally the whole reason why. It's your job. Go to school.
0: But then again, sporting events, you see it happen. Like high school sporting events, hockey, baseball.
1: Right.
0: Parents, football. Parents will argue with each other and
1: fight.
0: But
1: these are kindergartners. Imagine being a little six-year-old and you worked hard all year and you were really good. And then all of a sudden you see all this fighting. This is crazy to me.
0: So have you ever seen a group of parents, full-grown adults.
1: Lose it.
0: Throw down and fight at a children's event? Whatever it may be. 320-656-9453. That's the number. We'll probably get a good story or two. I will take your calls and texts in this coming up next with Chris and Chelsea. Did

synonymous with The Simpsons, so, rollerblades, and country music. 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

0: So have you ever seen a group of parents, full-grown adults, immature adults, I guess we can call them.
1: Oh, yeah.
0: Throw down and fight, maybe argue at children's event, whether it be a sporting event or any event?
1: This happened at my brother's T-ball game. I mean, we played a lot of baseball, a lot
0: t-ball.
1: Of softball. Yeah, T-ball, where they begin. And it all had to do, somebody was saying that they were playing favorites. And then we had a parent one time that was freaking out, because I was cheering him on, right?
0: Yeah.
1: We had parents freaking out that the pitching machine, they said the pitching machine was rigged. I'm like, these kids are five. 5 years old. They're running the bases backwards. They're crashing into each other. They don't even use the outfield, and yet your parents are going nuts.
0: Back when I did it, the coaches would throw. We didn't use a machine. Our city was too poor.
1: Oh, I'm sorry.
0: Yeah.
1: And I was a former hockey mom, so I had a bonus daughter who played hockey, and I remember peewee parents during playoffs, one freaked out because same thing, like the ref didn't call something or whatever, and a bunch of kids piled up in the net. I thought it was hilarious because their pads are bigger than what the kids are. So we had to pause everything for a while. That was stupid.
0: And most of the time, it's the kids aren't fighting.
1: No,
0: these kids that they should be fighting. They're still young.
1: They can't.
0: It's
1: they can barely skate.
0: Your parents are fighting, not the kids. This is crazy.
1: They're nuts.
0: 320-656-9453. Kelly, you witnessed a fight. Where were you?
2: We were at a football game, and normally I don't really go to football games, but you know, it was the first high school game of my daughter being in high school. Mom, please go with me. It was a homecoming game. I go, and I'm like, okay. And I turn around, and literally two dads throwing hands. One guy pushed the other guy, almost fell off the bleachers. He got back up, pushed the other guy. I mean, they were going to town on each other. It was horrible.
0: So did they get arrested? Did the cops show up then, or what happened?
2: They ended up, cops were called, of course, and then they ended up, you know, having to get escorted.
0: Oh, gosh.
1: Oh, my gosh. At a homecoming game. It's supposed to be... You're still modeling these things for your kids. You still have kids that are looking up to you.
0: Well, apparently not.
1: And you're acting like this. This is insane.
0: Emily, what's your story?
3: So our goddaughter plays hockey. And I have never seen... It's not just the hockey players that get into fights at games. It's parents, too. Parents duke it out at a hockey game, let me tell you.
0: Really? What exactly do they fight over?
3: Usually it's if their kids get into a fight. And if, like, one of them gets, like, penalized or something, and then the other parent, you know, doesn't think that they deserve it, mm-hmm. and then they'll start arguing, like, you know, like, well, your kid touched my kid first, or your kid threw my kid sick or something, and then they'll just start arguing in the bleachers. It's pretty fun, actually. It's really entertaining.
0: Oh, it's just wild, though, at the same time.
1: Yep.
0: It's like, your kid checked my kid too hard. I'm like, come on.
1: There
0: it's sports.
1: I hate to be a downer, but there was one time, because there's some serious injuries in sports. That's the only time that I lost my cool was witnessing this. And there was a kid that was checked in the boards. He ended up being hospitalized and was paralyzed.
0: Well,
1: and
0: whoever did it, you kicked their butt.
1: I was furious, and I found out that the guy who did it wasn't even supposed to be in that level of hockey. Like, he was too old, and he faked his age so that he could continue to play.
0: Right.
1: And, he got ejected and everything. I think hockey, you know, you're just kind of bloodthirsty.
0: There's a lot of texts that are coming, and this happens more often than you think.
1: Hockey.
0: At kids' sporting events.
1: Hang on, this is from Sandy. She said dance recital. There were dance parents because a mom kept cheering and was filming, and they couldn't watch their kid. And so the mom stood up in front of everybody to film her daughter as if she was more important.
0: I just think they watched too many episodes of Dance Moms. Is that kind of the way it is?
1: Don't let the glitter fool you.
0: It's just wild.
1: And you don't want to hear about cheer camp either.
0: Oh, crazy stuff.
4: 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And let's be honest. 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

0: Johnson.
1: I love Kojo so much. And Chris and I, we joke about what we like to watch wrestling and what our walkout songs would be. But I would never think of a Cody Johnson song being a walkout. But Cody says there is a wrestler who wishes he could have used one of his songs for his entrance music.
2: Diamond Dallas Page is pretty cool. He called me and he was like telling me how I thought he'd heard Doubt Me Now back when he was in his heyday. That would have been his walkout song in his wrestling career. And I thought, well, oh, that would have been pretty cool. It's nice to know, though. I mean, that's pretty out there to hear that. You know, I mean, I didn't think that DDP would like my music.
0: DDP is a Kojo fan.
1: I love it. Can we hear that song? I'm not sure if I'm familiar with it.
0: It's called Doubt Me. I could see it being a wrestler's entrance theme song. Check it out. Keep building.

0: I can see it.
1: I just got full chills.
0: That's awesome.
1: Heck yes. Diamond Dallas Page.
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1: It was painted red, the stripe was white, it was 18 feet from the bow to the stern light. 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
1: So it's Cheese Day today, National Cheese Day.
2: I love cheese.
1: Shout out, well, most cheese. There's a couple of cheeses I don't care for.
2: Really?
1: I don't like the taste of some. Like, I love blue cheese. A lot of people hate
2: That's a funky cheese, man, because it's got, like, mold in it.
1: A lot of people hate on blue cheese. I don't get it.
2: The only one that I can't stand, my mom, she had pretty well-to-do parents growing up, and they liked to spend a lot of time at the golf club, the country club, and they would serve Roquefort cheese on their salads. And
1: for the hoity-toity.
2: It's very expensive cheese, and it smells like dead fish butt, man. I mean, it's just bad, but she loved to eat it.
1: You ever tried Swiss without it being melted on something?
2: It
1: doesn't have a good taste.
2: I hated Swiss cheese forever. Yeah. I think because it was kind of warm and stinky. Like, they would always do Swiss and ham sandwiches on the school bus, you know, for field trips. But I did try some the other day, just be open-minded again. It's very bland. You and I did not like it.
1: Like I said, it has to be on something like ham and cheese. That works.
2: If it's toasted, I don't know. I think Swiss cheese is kind of...
1: Do you know someone who puts cheese on something they maybe shouldn't? I think we've actually talked about this before. Because some people love it. So it's like ketchup lovers.
2: Yeah.
1: Like my dad. Put ketchup on things you probably shouldn't put ketchup on.
2: A little bit of everything.
1: And there's some people that like to put cheese on pretty much everything.
2: There's the church bread that I can't get enough of. Kay just served it again on Sunday.
1: It's not funeral bread, is it?
2: It's like funeral bread. So it's a cinnamon bread with cheese whiz and green olives.
1: What's with the cheese whiz?
2: I can't get enough of it. And it's so funny because I know cheese whiz is like super processed and not good for you. But for some reason, this it works.
1: Rita, what's a weird combo your sister does with cheese?
3: Sardines and cheese whiz. She takes the sardines out of the cans and kind of dampen them off a little bit because, you know, they do come in oil. Some come in oil, some come in water. Mm-hmm. She always get the oily ones. And she dry them off a little bit so they weren't so yicky and drippy. And then she take her cheese whiz and drive it right down the whole entire length of that sardine, pick it up with her fork, eat them.
1: I don't know what's worse, the sardines or the cheese whiz. The fact that you put those two together is like,
2: It would not. And you're typically, you're not supposed to pair fish with cheese.
1: No.
2: Like, you're not supposed to do that.
1: That's a sin. Debbie, what's your story?
4: Well, I was 6 months pregnant with my daughter, and he got the cravings, and we went to my grandma's house, and she had them iced oatmeal cookies.
2: Yeah.
4: And he put slices of cheese on it and melted it in the microwave and eat it. And he still does it today, and my daughter's 22 years old.
2: And melted it?
1: Melted cheese on a cookie.
2: On a cookie.
1: No, I can't see it.
2: Now, Sarah just texts us in. This is weird to me. I do like apples and cheese. I think they are best friends. Like, cheddar cheese.
1: Well, they come as part of like those bento boxes stuff, right? But you have to eat them separately. You don't eat them together,
2: Hold
1: right?
2: Hold up, Chris. Would you ever take a slice of American apple pie and it's fresh and it's hot and then melt a whole thing of cheddar cheese on top of that and then eat it?
1: I've actually tried that before.
2: A hot cheese apple pie?
1: It was part of a radio stunt I did back in the day. It was like we put together freaky food combinations.
2: Yeah.
1: One of them, because people recommended this, one of those was cheddar cheese on top of apple pie and you melt the cheese.
2: Hot.
1: I didn't care for it.
2: No.
1: But it wasn't the worst thing I've ever had.
2: It messes with me because I'm like, gosh, I really want this to be like a cheese pizza. And then you just get that sweet pie. I just think that would just be weird.
1: Yeah, it's not a pizza pie.
2: Mary
1: it's...
2: just texted. She's like, we do that all the time.
1: Really?
2: Church potlucks. All right, cool. Yep.
1: Okay, if you love cheese that much, great. I love cheese as much as the next guy or gal, but I'm not putting it on weird things, you know.
2: Mm-mm. Cheese on a brownie?
1: No.
2: Shut up, Tony. Chocolate and cheese. No, I get that, honey. Stop it.
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8: We talked to Bethany on Friday, and she told us that she has
18: all this stuff laying around, and I think it's really worth something.
8: So she was going to have a garage sale. Her husband didn't want to have anything to do with it. Will she win the bet?
10: And what is something silly that you usually lie about? We'll do that Monday morning on the Kelly Jordan Show.

0: So if you're looking to make Amazon founder Jeff Bezos even richer?
1: Yes, he should, right?
0: You want to shop Prime Day. It's actually 4 days long now this year.
1: Four? It used to be two.
0: Pretty soon it's going to be a week. Then it'll be like a month.
1: Ooh.
0: Amazon is doing a four-day Prime sale this year. Deals are going to be begin on June 23rd and then run through June 27th. So Prime members will get early access to many deals.
1: I have to put my phone down during this. It sends so many alerts. And they're getting so creative with their marketing now. Like, they give all these suggestions.
0: Yeah.
1: And they'll be like, under $5 Mother's Day finds. And now they've been putting together what every dog mom needs. And they've been sending those to me. Ugh.
0: Looks like this year's deals are going to focus on grocery and household items. Because of the economy and everything being so expensive now. A lot of people are buying, like, I'll buy paper plates off there every now and then.
1: Mm-hmm, in bulk.
0: And there's certain things. I feel bad for the delivery drivers sometimes because some of these items are really heavy.

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1: It's time to throw it back.
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0: Since you can't put your commute on mute, turn up the country with Chris and Chelsea.
1: Always in my car.
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0: So the newest dating trend now is called orbiting. Have you heard of it?
1: What is that? Circling round and round? That's what an orbit is.
0: Orbiting, when it comes to dating, refers to the situation where someone cuts off direct communication with you. So they kind of ghost you, right?
1: Okay.
0: But then they continue to engage with your social media content by liking and viewing your posts.
1: Oh, so they're kind of, ooh.
0: It's essentially a form of lingering.
1: Yeah.
0: After they've shown they really aren't interested, but they don't want to fully
1: let, they keep popping up.
0: Let you go.
1: That's like giving you like false hope.
0: That's true.
1: I think that's kind of twisted.
0: It could be confusing for a lot of people.
1: Yeah. Mixed signals. That's what we used to call it back in the day.
0: Do you have any exes as friends still on Facebook?
1: No.
0: Like people that maybe you saw one or two times, then it just fizzled out?
1: No. Nope.
0: But you never went in and actually removed them? I'm not talking about like romantic, long-term relationships, but just somebody maybe you went on one date with and you're both like, yeah, we're just not good for each other.
1: Maybe. The bridges I burn light the way.
0: I think I have a few, but I've never seen them like my stuff, so I don't even know.
1: Oh, they're just creeping.
0: Probably.
1: Mm-hmm. Now, I have had orbiters where it's my exes would be following me.
0: Yeah.
1: And they'd be looking at my page all the time. They'd be watching my stories, watching everything I do, absolutely obsessed with me.
0: The same probably goes for when you know people that get divorced or end a serious mm-hmm. relationship, the in-laws, and then the friends or the family of the in-laws, mm-hmm. the other side. Somebody's always out there seeing your stuff, so I guess maybe you need to be careful of what you post.
1: Orbiting and watching round and round. No, I love the block feature. I'm like, you're not part of my life anymore.
0: So what's worse, orbiting or ghosting? Just having somebody leave without giving you any reason why?
1: I think it's the linger, you know?
0: Or have them just ghost you and then...
1: It's like the relationship dust cropter, you know? Like,
0: what?
1: It's just awful. They just leave their stench there.
0: They're dust cropped. They're crop dusters is what they
1: are. Yeah, there you go.
0: Let's change the name from orbiting to crop dusters.
1: There you go.
0: That's a lot
1: See?
0: More fun.
1: I would prefer the ghost every time.

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1: 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But here's what's coming up.
2: Yeah, so I'm really excited about this because this will be my first, but this has been going on for many years. It's Kick Summer Hunger. And yes, we will be kicking things. Human Foosball Tournament and the infamous Grill Fest. This is going down in the Shields parking lot right here in St. Cloud.
1: It's actually open to the public, so I encourage people to just go check it out for a few minutes. It's fun to see people hanging on to the
2: under the pole.
1: The poles and then kicking, and they can't really move.
2: Because they are the foosball table. So I'm going to be out there from, a little bit after 10 all the way until, I think it goes until 5 or 6.
1: Right.
2: 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So we'd love to see what that's going down tomorrow. 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
1: That goes through 5 o'clock tomorrow. There's some cool things on there,
2: including
1: Wii Fest tickets, festival tickets that are donated by Leighton Media. Also, the 5th annual Glory Days Festival and Beanbag Tournament. It's going down Saturday, Cozy Corners Campground, Richmond. Brian Riley, myself, are going to be there hosting the Bags Tournament that starts at 3.
2: Yeah, they're going to have a lot of fun.
1: And anybody can play if you want to register. Just show up a little bit early and we'll get you in and raise a bunch of money.
2: And that is for the EVW Sports Complex. 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